I guess off and on, people have incorrectly sang along, thought it was "Your Kisses on My Lips," but it's "On My List," L-I-S-T. And, you know, in the days, the dark ages before the internet, when you couldn't just look up lyrics, it was tricky then. And so people were driving down the road, "Your kiss is on my lips." And it's like, not your lips, your list. It's funny. Beyonce.

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0: think my favorite part from Madonna's VMA performance is when she wins and she gets up there and says, I'm sorry, I don't understand. What am I winning an award for? And they're like, best dance. And she's like, oh, okay. Yeah, that's cool. And the VMA goes to Madonna. Oh, yeah, what did I win? VMA. Oh.
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0: The story is that Lionel Richie is at home and doing great. Many have been like, well, he had this heart procedure. Is he really doing great? And yes, is the answer. His friends that have seen him and talked to him are like, hey, one was like, I reached out. I sent him a text because I didn't want him to be bothered. And he called me right away. And he was like, why didn't you call? Like, Lionel Richie's doing that well. He had an ablation for AFib, but is okay.
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When it comes to air drumming, that is the number one song, and it's just that one little section. Da-da-da-da-da-da-da. That's it. That's the air drumming deal. 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It's air drumming. It's Phil and Taylor.

0: Kenny Loggins got married last summer. He eloped. 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

0: Dancing Queen is ABBA. Enrique is on the way. It's Thursday the 8th. I'm Steve. We're getting closer to the weekend. Hope you've had a great week. I'm hearing more and more of these stories out of the Michael Douglas, the new memoir that he has written, Hell of a Ride. Some of it, I think he thought he was bragging, like that he had all these girlfriends. And then, like, some of it is just kind of, like, creepy. Apparently, Catherine Zeta-Jones said she wanted to be monogamous. And he had to make 5 phone calls because he had 5 different women in 5 different cities that he was, when he was in New York or wherever, having intimate relations with. And she's like, go ahead, call him right now. And he did.
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0: There's Whitney. How will I know? Enrique with Hero in their two Savage Garden is coming up. It's been fun watching the Major League Baseball postseason. Of course, most games are on when I'm on, so I don't watch them live. And some have said, like, don't you have a TV going in the studio? You sit there and watch the game and play tunes and whatnot. No, I don't. I mean, if there's a major news deal going on, I have a TV that I can turn on. But I don't sit here and watch baseball games at work.
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0: If ever you're in my arms again, that is Peebo. We've got Lisa Loeb and Nine Stories on the way as we get closer to the weekend. Lots of people have been asking what my Halloween costume is going to be. I don't know. It's only October the 8th. We have a lot of time. I don't even know what the big one is this year. Like, generally, maybe you could go as a flop and dress as Tom Cruise and Digger.
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0: hear this wild story? Guy was adopted. Didn't know. He knew he was adopted, but he was curious about who his biological father was. So his half-brother gave him one of those 23andMe DNA tests. He took it, sent it in, led him to his biological mother, and then found out that his biological father was Michael McDonald of the Doobie Brothers, and they've had, like, a reunion of sorts.
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0: Rod Stewart hanging out now. 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

0: 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It's Paul Davis, that iconic keyboard section in the back there. Heard Bruno, Just the Way You Are as well. 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

giant starship, and nothing's going to stop us now. Well, thanks for having us tuned in tonight as we work our way towards another October Friday around here. This is Train. Yep, the song that the guys call Hey Soul Sister.

0: there's Whitney, and I want to dance with somebody. All right, well, if you've got more money than you know what to do with, Jaguar has introduced their new all-electric vehicle called the Grand Tourer. Say that five times fast. It starts at about $130,000. But it does go up to 450 miles on one single charge and can go from 0 to, not 60, but 0 to 62 in 3.2 seconds.
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It's Fleetwood Mac and Don't Stop. I don't know if you heard this news the other day, but apparently a second execution attempt is not going to be tried for Krista Pike moving forward.

0: It's Cool in the Gang. That's Joanna. Well, after splitting up last year, Mia Goth has filed for divorce from Shia LaBeouf. Yeah, those two, you know, welcomed a baby girl into the world back in 2022. Yeah, that's the one who's really going to suffer from this whole thing.
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It's Brief, and how can I fall? All right, well, have you heard what British Airways is constructing? They're apparently building the world's biggest business class cabin. This is going to feature 106 seats on their fleet of Airbus A380s moving forward.

0: It's Air Supply and making love out of nothing at all. Well, boy, that didn't take long. The Warner Brothers Water Tower in Burbank, California, kind of an iconic symbol. It was updated to read a Skydance Corporation just hours after that $110 billion merger went through with Paramount Global.
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It's Phil Collins and One More Night. All right, well, the new movie called Artificial, have you heard about this? It's a movie about Sam Altman and OpenAI. Well, it apparently made its debut at the New York Film Festival about a week ago, and it opened to mostly positive reviews, FYI.

0: They're the Bee Gees. It's How Deep Is Your Love. All right, well, have you heard this story? This is ridiculous. Rocky star Dolph Lundgren, you remember him? He got diagnosed with kidney cancer about 8 years ago and was told he only had a few years to live. Well, apparently Dolph was considering medically assisted suicide, but then a second round of tests revealed a misdiagnosis. Yikes. Yeah, with proper treatment, he is now cancer-free.
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It's Pat Benatar and We Belong. Hey, thanks so much for having us on, slowly working our way to another October Friday around here with music from Enya. Do you remember this big hit from her? Yeah, it's called Only Time.

0: Benny Mardonis and Into the Night. All right, well, I'm going to be honest. I don't really watch Dancing with the Stars, but it is interesting to see if Guillermo from the Jimmy Kimmel Show keeps on surviving. Yeah, Staying Alive should be his theme song. He should actually dance to that at some point if he's still around. Well, he did finish in the bottom three again, but he has lived to dance another week.
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It's If I Can Have You. All right, well, according to a congressional report, apparently the military has lost about 81 planes, drones, and helicopters combined in the Iran war so far, worth a combined $3.3 billion.

0: It's Paul Davis and Cool Night. I don't know if you heard about this, but Bill Harris, who was part of the SLA back in the 70s, he's the one who kidnapped newspaper heiress Patty Hearst. Yeah, he passed away the other day. Bill was 81.
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It's UB40 and Red Red Wine. Well, thanks so much for letting us tag along with you tonight. Slowly working our way to another Friday morning here in October with Ed Sheeran and Photograph.

0: They're the Doobie Brothers. It's Minute by Minute. Have you heard about this? Apparently, Jeff Bezos' wife, Lauren Sanchez, his latest wife, is suggesting that Jeff should run for president.
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Cool in the Gang and Celebration. Well, I'll tell you who's celebrating. The CEOs of some of the biggest tech companies. Yeah, apparently Oracle's CEO last year made, get this, $627 million, while NVIDIA's CEO brought in $35.5 million, and then Anthropic's CEO made just a measly, a teeny tiny $18 million.

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Lionel Richie and Say You, Say Me. Well, thanks so much for letting us tag along with you as we get awfully close to firing up another Friday morning around here. My name is Scott, and from Lady Gaga, together with actor Bradley Cooper, it's Shallow, A Star Is Born.

0: Eric Carmen and Make Me Lose Control. All right, well, I don't know if you heard about this, but Coca-Cola says, were you a fan of this last year? Holiday Creamy Vanilla is coming back for the holidays this year. Yeah, it was just introduced last year, and it does come in regular and zero sugar.
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It's Chicago, and if you leave me now. All right, well, shocker. Real Housewives of Salt Lake City star Whitney Rose has apparently filed for divorce from her husband of the past 17 years.

0: It's Belinda Carlisle and Mad About You. Well, thanks for having us on. 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

It's Culture Club and Karma Chameleon. Well, thanks for letting us tag along with you as we work our way towards that Friday morning around here. My name is Scott, and from Adam Levine, together with his band Maroon 5, this is Sunday Morning.

0: It's hard and these dreams. All right, well, if you've got a ridiculous amount of cash sitting around, you know, more money than you know what to do with, you can bid on items from the estate of late director Stanley Kubrick. They're going to be auctioned off in London in February of next year. But among some of the items that'll be able to be bid on, the axe that Jack Nicholson used in the movie The Shining from way back in the day, along with the dresses that the twins wore in that movie, and the fetus that apparently appeared at the end of 2001, A Space Odyssey.
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The greatest American hero theme song, it's Joey Scarberry. All right, well, this certainly isn't good for anybody around the United States that heats their home with oil. Federal forecasts are saying that heating oil prices could go up by as much as, get this, 30% over the coming winter months.

0: is Billy Joel and Just the Way You Are. All right, well, we've already gotten rid of the penny here in the United States. There's now talk that the nickel could be on the way out the door as well. Yeah, since each new nickel costs about 13 cents to produce. I mean, it really doesn't make fiscal sense, does it?
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1: Good morning, I'm Joel Brown with your ABC 11 Eyewitness News headlines. The governors of three Gulf states declaring states of emergency as Hurricane Isaias is ramping up and could become a major hurricane before making landfall tonight. Isaias is expected to produce up to 8 inches of rain across Alabama and the Florida Panhandle. Locally, rain from Isaias could reach our area by Saturday afternoon and linger through Sunday. Dozens of people came together in Fayetteville last night to remember three E.E. Smith High School students who died in a tragic car crash 1 year ago. The community held a candlelight memorial wall called Three Lives, One Legacy. Governor Stein is expected to take action on the Relief at the Pump Act. The bill suspends the state's 41-cent a gallon gas tax through November. Currently, the average price for regular in North Carolina is $4.10, which is about $1.25 higher than a year ago. And the pride and joy of North Carolina, Bojangles, opened its first restaurant on the Vegas Strip. It's got a full bar and even a stage for live music performances.

0: That's a song that's lived many lives, first appearing on Goodbye Yellow Brick Road 1973, later forming the basis for Goodbye England's Rose, and in between, a hit again with the Melbourne Symphony Orchestra as done live. Elton John right there, Candle in the Wind. Richard Marx on the way with a song that was offered first to Barbara Streisand.
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0: That's a song that routinely pops back into the Hot 100. Gen Z in particular loves it, as well they should. Good taste. Fleetwood Mac from Rumors and Dreams. Charlie Puth is just a couple of minutes away. Keep it close.
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0: At one point, she was a member of the group The Breakfast Club. They're the ones best known for the hit song Right on Track. Madonna, of course, best known for her solo work, including coming back to the VMAs this year. Madonna right there, early stuff, Lucky Star. Faith Hill is just a couple of minutes away.
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1: Good morning, I'm Joel Brown with your ABC 11 Eyewitness News headlines. The governors of three Gulf states declaring states of emergency as Hurricane Isaias is ramping up and could become a major hurricane before making landfall tonight. Isaias is expected to produce up to 8 inches of rain across Alabama and the Florida Panhandle. Locally, rain from Isaias could reach our area by Saturday afternoon and linger through Sunday. Dozens of people came together in Fayetteville last night to remember three E.E. Smith High School students who died in a tragic car crash 1 year ago. The community held a candlelight memorial wall called Three Lives, One Legacy. Governor Stein is expected to take action on the Relief at the Pump Act. The bill suspends the state's 41-cent a gallon gas tax through November. Currently, the average price for regular in North Carolina is $4.10, which is about $1.25 higher than a year ago. And the pride and joy of North Carolina, Bojangles, opened its first restaurant on the Vegas Strip. It's got a full bar and even a stage for live music performances.
2: Good Friday to you. Mainly cloudy skies today. High temperatures in the upper 70s. Lows tonight, mid-60s. Scattered rain and storms develop this weekend with remnants of Isaias. Also some gusty conditions. Wind gusts as high as 35 miles per hour. Locally heavy rain in spots. Most totals 1 to 3 inches. We will have an isolated risk for tornadoes briefly, mainly on Sunday. Highs Saturday, lower 70s. By Sunday, highs climb into the lower 80s. A meteorologist, Quavin Murphy, on the big 95.7 KML.
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0: featuring a lot of work from members of Toto on backing band and also in the songwriting process, too. It's part of why it sails rather smoothly. George Benson, Lady Love Me One More Time. Don't go far. Chicago is on the way. Their first big hit post Peter Cetera.
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0: Title track to the album that would make them world famous. Graham Russell, Russell Hitchcock, together as Air Supply, Lost in Love. The album art featuring those two and the members of their backing band standing in front of what looked like a black pyramid, which was actually an installation at the Sydney Zoo. Ace of Base still to come.
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0: Some songs are just a little extra special when performed live, and that is a perfect example of one right there. Paul McCartney and Wings, A Song for Linda, Maybe I'm Amazed. 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
1: Good morning, I'm Joel Brown with your ABC 11 Eyewitness News headlines. The governors of three Gulf states declaring states of emergency as Hurricane Isaias is ramping up and could become a major hurricane before making landfall tonight. Isaias is expected to produce up to 8 inches of rain across Alabama and the Florida Panhandle. Locally, rain from Isaias could reach our area by Saturday afternoon and linger through Sunday. Dozens of people came together in Fayetteville last night to remember three E.E. Smith High School students who died in a tragic car crash 1 year ago. The community held a candlelight memorial wall called Three Lives, One Legacy. Governor Stein is expected to take action on the Relief at the Pump Act. The bill suspends the state's 41-cent a gallon gas tax through November. Currently, the average price for regular in North Carolina is $4.10, which is about $1.25 higher than a year ago. And the pride and joy of North Carolina, Bojangles, opened its first restaurant on the Vegas Strip. It's got a full bar and even a stage for live music performances.
2: Good Friday to you. Mainly cloudy skies today. High temperatures in the upper 70s. Lows tonight, mid-60s. Scattered rain and storms develop this weekend with remnants of Isaias. Also some gusty conditions. Wind gusts as high as 35 miles per hour. Locally heavy rain in spots. Most totals 1 to 3 inches. We will have an isolated risk for tornadoes briefly, mainly on Sunday. Highs Saturday, lower 70s. By Sunday, highs climb into the lower 80s. A meteorologist, Quavin Murphy, on the big 95.7 KML.
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0: may recall that song was a hit again in the late 90s for Phil Collins. Cyndi Lauper right there, the original of True Colors. 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

0: 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Jimmy Buffett and Margaritaville, of course, the song that really launched an empire for him. We'll bring you one of the earliest hits from Maroon 5, going back to their Songs About Jane breakout album next.
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1: Good Friday to you. Mainly cloudy skies today. High temperatures in the upper 70s, lows tonight mid-60s. Scattered rain and storms develop this weekend with remnants of Isaias. Also some gusty conditions. Wind gusts as high as 35 miles per hour. Locally heavy rain in spots, most totals 1 to 3 inches. We will have an isolated risk for tornadoes briefly, mainly on Sunday. Highs Saturday, lower 70s. By Sunday, highs climb into the lower 80s. A meteorologist, Quavin Murphy, on the big 95.7 KML.
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0: 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Steve Winwood, The Finer Things. 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

0: She was working as a receptionist in her native Detroit when she was signed to her first major label deal, Elektra Records, the label that scooped her up. Anita Baker, no one in the world. The Backstreet Boys are still to come, as produced by the legendary hip-hop and R&B collective Full Force.
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0: A song that got a real boost from its inclusion in the Pulp Fiction soundtrack in the mid-90s, Reverend Al Green, Let's Stay Together. I'm Steve Brewer. Make it a great one. Paul Young is on the way. Have a good weekend. Good golf, good tennis, or whatever makes you happy.
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1: Good Friday to you. Mainly cloudy skies today. High temperatures in the upper 70s, lows tonight mid-60s. Scattered rain and storms develop this weekend with remnants of east-southeast. Also some gusty conditions. Wind gusts as high as 35 miles per hour. Locally heavy rain in spots, most totals 1 to 3 inches. We will have an isolated risk for tornadoes briefly, mainly on Sunday. Highs Saturday, lower 70s. By Sunday, highs climb into the lower 80s. A meteorologist, Quavin Murphy, on the big 95.7 KML.
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Ashley Ryan with you. Happy Friday, my friends. We are cruising on into the weekend. Hopefully you got some fun plans. I am going to be throwing a 12-year-old's birthday party after work today. Don't be jealous. Pizza and wiffle ball, that's how we do it in our house. We've got Hall & Oates coming up. Here's Gautier.

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0: Little Hall & Oates for your Friday. Makes the day go by just a little faster when you're bebopping along to Hall & Oates, doesn't it? Ashley Ryan with you. And Hurricane Isaias strengthening into a Category 2 storm. It is expected to make landfall between New Orleans and Panama City tonight or early tomorrow morning. Hurricane warnings in effect from Ocean Springs, Mississippi to Bay Gulf County line in Florida. Storm surge warnings are in place for the mouth of the Mississippi River to Steinhatchee, Florida. And of course, the Alabama-Georgia game, still waiting on any delays that could possibly be dealt with because of the storm.
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0: I will say this, as far as Hurricane Isaias goes, the storm could dump 3 to 7 inches of rain across the region. Isolated areas getting up to 10 inches. They're also expecting, of course, widespread power outages, flash flooding, tornadoes a possibility as well. Florida and Alabama have already declared states of emergency ahead of the storm, and heavy rainfall could spread inland across the southeast and into the Appalachians over the weekend.
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0: Just the absolute best ending to a song right there. Okay, at least top five. At least top five. It's Ashley Ryan with you. Powerball jackpot now worth over $500 million. That's right. I didn't win on Wednesday. No one won on Wednesday. So grand prize now $516 million for tomorrow night's drawing.
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1: Good Friday to you. Mainly cloudy skies today. High temperatures in the upper 70s. Lows tonight, mid-60s. Scattered rain and storms develop this weekend with remnants of east by east. Also some gusty conditions. Wind gusts as high as 35 miles per hour. Locally heavy rain in spots. Most totals 1 to 3 inches. We will have an isolated risk for tornadoes briefly, mainly on Sunday. Highs Saturday, lower 70s. By Sunday, highs climb into the lower 80s. A meteorologist, Quavin Murphy, on the big 95.7 KML.
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0: You've ever wondered what happens on an airplane when the toilets stop working? Well, you got to divert and land. Yeah, that's what happened on Tuesday with an American Airlines flight from Madrid to Dallas. They had to divert to New York after most of the plane's toilets stopped working. The pilot told air traffic control at JFK, "We have only two potties operating on board for American 37. They usually have eight, by the way, so it was grounded in New York for about 3 hours while they fixed the toilets."
1: Just the guitar. Okay, cool.

0: always fun when you get a notification that a 7-foot long boa constrictor is loose in your neighborhood. That is what happened in Hope County, North Carolina. The animal shelter announced on Facebook on Monday that a pet boa constrictor was on the loose. The owner says, don't worry, it's very docile. I mean, that could be the friendliest snake on earth. It's 7 feet long. There is no way I'm not going to worry.
1: 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I hope you'll spend part of your weekday afternoons with me for solid information and great music. 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

0: Well, you might remember that last Halloween, people got angry because the Reese's or the Hershey's peanut butter cups didn't look like they did on the package. So the package shows a bite taken out of it and a carved face. But when you open the package, it's just a whole brown pumpkin. So now they have to have a disclaimer on the package that says carving, not an actual product, because people got so angry. I mean, this is ridiculous.
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0: Well, this is pretty incredible when you think about it. A tortoise born before the Civil War may hold clues to slowing human aging. Yes, I said a tortoise born before the Civil War. The tortoise, 194 years old, named Jonathan, and Vanderbilt health researchers helped uncover the findings published Wednesday about Jonathan, the world's oldest known living land animal. Cheek DNA testing shows that his cellular energy production is still youthful, although scientists don't know why, but they hope the discovery will eventually lead to treatments that bring people closer to a so-called eternal spring.
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1: Good Friday to you. Mainly cloudy skies today. High temperatures in the upper 70s, lows tonight mid-60s. Scattered rain and storms develop this weekend with remnants of east-southeast. Also some gusty conditions. Wind gusts as high as 35 miles per hour. Locally heavy rain in spots, most totals 1 to 3 inches. We will have an isolated risk for tornadoes briefly, mainly on Sunday. Highs Saturday, lower 70s. By Sunday, highs climb into the lower 80s. A meteorologist, Quavin Murphy, on the big 95.7 KML.
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Bridgerton fans have a couple of things to be excited about. Season 5 currently filming in London, and a spinoff series coming to Netflix as well about a young Lady Violet and basically looking at her marriage to Edmund Bridgerton.

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0: Have you purchased your pumpkins yet? You are now is a good time to purchase them. Just don't carve them. But will they be more expensive this year? Chances are high. That's right. The season is in full swing. Demand for the gourds is on the rise. People want pumpkins earlier than we historically had them. And so, yes, pumpkins are going to be expensive because of the heat, the demand, all of the things that the crops face this year.
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0: I should add actually another reason for more expensive pumpkins this year. Diesel costs. That's right. You know, to run all the farming equipment. Well, those are up higher, a lot higher. So, you know, they got to pass it on to the pumpkin consumer.
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0: That is Breathe with Hands to Heaven. I'm Ashley Ryan celebrating this Friday with you. Oh, we should see what the National Day calendar is celebrating, actually, shouldn't we? It is National Moldy Cheese Day. There you go. Get some blue cheese, some gorgonzola. I can't think of it. Maybe camembert. No, that's not moldy. What's the one I'm thinking of? Well, I don't know. Get some moldy cheese. Enjoy. The smellier, the bettier.
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1: Good Friday to you. Mainly cloudy skies today. High temperatures in the upper 70s. Lows tonight, mid-60s. Scattered rain and storms develop this weekend with remnants of east-by-east. Also some gusty conditions. Wind gusts as high as 35 miles per hour. Locally heavy rain in spots. Most totals 1 to 3 inches. We will have an isolated risk for tornadoes briefly, mainly on Sunday. Highs Saturday, lower 70s. By Sunday, highs climb into the lower 80s. A meteorologist, Quavin Murphy, on the big 95.7 KML.
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Happy Friday. It's Ashley Ryan with you. We had week five in the NFL start last night between the Cowboys and the Buccaneers. And Disney's adding another option for football fans to watch Super Bowl 61. They announced the big game in LA will be available to stream on Disney Plus when it takes place on Valentine's Day.

0: Major League Baseball playoffs continue, and we will see the National League Championship Series start tomorrow. That's right, starting tomorrow between the Brewers and the Dodgers. It is the first two games in Milwaukee.
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0: Well, congratulations to Serena Williams. She is on her second Barbie collaboration of the year. That's right, another Serena Williams Barbie doll. She says, talked about how much it means to her daughters, how much it means to her to be able to share that with her daughters. I mean, that would be, well, up there with one of the coolest things you could ever do.
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0: There you go. See, a peaceful, easy feeling as we head into the weekend. Ashley Ryan with you. I was talking about the Super Bowl earlier and that Disney Plus is going to stream it as well. It'll be held on Valentine's Day. So it's going to be Disney Plus live stream also on ABC and ESPN. And a little bonus note, something that I don't know that has been talked about very much. The game now a little bit later. So it is on Valentine's Day. The next day, President's Day. So that Monday holiday, that post-Super holiday we've always wanted, we're actually going to get it in 2027.
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1: Good Friday to you. Mainly cloudy skies today. High temperatures in the upper 70s, lows tonight mid-60s. Scattered rain and storms develop this weekend with remnants of east-southeast. Also some gusty conditions. Wind gusts as high as 35 miles per hour. Locally heavy rain in spots, most totals 1 to 3 inches. We will have an isolated risk for tornadoes briefly, mainly on Sunday. Highs Saturday, lower 70s. By Sunday, highs climb into the lower 80s. A meteorologist, Quavin Murphy, on the big 95.7 KML.
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2: Making you the smartest person in the room, this is the John Tesh Radio Show. I am your grateful host. And check it out, if you want to catch up with a friend, talk business with a colleague, get to the bottom of a disagreement, or get to know a date, do it while you're doing this. Walking side by side. And there's science behind this suggestion. According to the Journal of Environmental Psychology, during a walk and talk, conversation flows more easily because it's less stressful to talk to somebody while you're side to side instead of facing each other, which can feel confrontational. When you're walking next to somebody, a conversation becomes parallel play, where you're both engaged in an activity separately, but also connected. Plus, you're looking ahead, which is less intense than making direct eye contact. It allows people to feel attached, but safely individual, walking side by side.
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2: 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I'll explain why extra sleep makes us more tired, not less, in a moment.

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0: 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You know, we're always talking about the fact that one in three North Americans get too little sleep these days, which is, of course, linked to a ton of health issues. But did you know it's also unhealthy to get too much sleep, meaning anything more than 9 hours of sleep a night? For example, we know that sleeping in too often can lead to more headaches. This is according to a study from the University of California. Researchers say the most likely reason is that when you binge sleep, you often wake up dehydrated because you haven't had a drink in nearly half a day. And dehydration is a leading cause for headaches, of course. Extreme sleeping can also trigger more back pain. When you're regularly sedentary in bed, your muscles and bones get weaker compared to somebody who's more active. That puts more strain on your spine when you do roll out of bed. It's why most chiropractors say the worst thing you can do for back pain is get too much rest, because even gentle stretching is better than no exercise. Also, more sleeping generally makes us more tired, not less. Research from the National Sleep Foundation has found that no matter what time you decide to wake up, your cells still run on a circadian rhythm set by Mother Nature. That means they wake up at sunrise no matter what. So if you roll out of bed at noon, for example, your cells have already been active for at least 5 hours, and they're probably ready for a midday nap.
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0: Hey, intelligent friends, you need extra courage to ask somebody for a favor? Consider this thought from musician Amanda Palmer, who wrote the book, The Art of Asking. She says almost every important human encounter started with somebody asking a question, even if that question was just, what's your name? Or, can you help me? It's why Palmer says we need to be fearless when it comes to asking for favors. In other words, don't get hung up on what the answer will be. Just go ahead and ask. Because research tells us you might be pleasantly surprised by what happens. First, because risking rejection and appearing vulnerable makes you more likable. That often lays the foundation for a closer connection with people, all because you ask them a question. Plus, a study from Stanford University found that when people say no to a favor, well, they often experience a small amount of guilt that makes them less likely to say no again. Translation: even if somebody rejected your request the first time you asked, try asking them again after some time has passed. This study shows once people see how important something is to you, they'll be more likely to say yes the second time you ask for help. You want to dig in? Check out The Art of Asking by Amanda Palmer.
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1: Remember the good old days before cell phones when you could remember dozens of phone numbers? Well, here's why we cannot remember anybody's number anymore. It is a phenomenon called, quote, digital amnesia. It comes from our dependency on technology because when we know we can get a number or any information from our phone, we give ourselves permission to forget it. Well, University College London studied this and they found 91% of people surveyed admitted to using digital devices as, quote, an extension of their brain. Another finding, half of the parents surveyed couldn't remember their kids' numbers without looking through their contact list, and one-third of adults wouldn't know how to get in touch with their partner without looking it up on their phone. The experts are saying digital amnesia is actually more harmful than we might realize. The study found that more than half of North Americans said losing data stored on their phone would cause serious problems. It's especially true for women and younger adults who are more likely to store everything from contact information to passwords only on their phone and nowhere else. So if their phone was lost, stolen, or crashed, they'd be at a loss. So our experts are saying consider this a gentle warning to commit at least a few numbers to memory and back up your device.
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1: 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It's free. 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

0: 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All right, this just in. We now know that having houseplants around is going to relax us. It's going to help us breathe better. However, if you have a black thumb and you kill those houseplants and they're dead or dying, get them out of your house. Because we now know unhealthy or dying plants make us depressed. A recent study by the Royal Horticultural Society found that dead or sickly houseplants are far worse than having no plants at all and should be removed immediately, quote unquote. They actually do spike our stress levels. Another conclusion was that people should avoid decorating their home or office with plants that feature the color brown, because a large section of the study participants said brown plants made them feel horrible. They made them sad. Just something to think about.
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1: Good Friday to you. Mainly cloudy skies today. High temperatures in the upper 70s, lows tonight mid-60s. Scattered rain and storms develop this weekend with remnants of east by east. Also some gusty conditions. Wind gusts as high as 35 miles per hour. Locally heavy rain in spots, most totals 1 to 3 inches. We will have an isolated risk for tornadoes briefly, mainly on Sunday. Highs Saturday, lower 70s. By Sunday, highs climb into the lower 80s. A meteorologist, Quavin Murphy, on the Big 95.7 KML.
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2: It's intelligence for your pocketbook here and now on the John Tesh Radio Show. I want you to think about where you make your most important money decisions. Are you in an office building several floors above the street? Or are you at home signing checks and paying bills on the ground floor? Now, this is important according to a new study in the Journal of Consumer Psychology. How you answer this question plays a role in how much control you have over your money, because we tend to make the safest financial decisions when we're on the ground floor. But the higher up we go, even just to the second floor of your home, the riskier your money moves get. Psychologists say it's because being higher up, whether you're in a high-rise office building or the second floor of your home, it gives your subconscious an elevated sense of power. So if you need help sticking to a budget, and I do, or you just want to make better financial decisions, this new study makes it clear. Stay grounded, literally. Make your decisions on the ground floor. Maybe even the basement. Hello.
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0: 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We're going to spend a few minutes together talking about our bellies. Eating too much or too fast will cause a bloated belly, the experts tell us. But there are a few other surprising reasons our stomach gets so gassy. This comes from the book, The Bloat Cure. That's a book. The Bloat Cure by gastroenterologist Dr. Robin Chutkin. First, artificial sweeteners. They can't be digested in the small intestine where 90% of our food, nutrients, and minerals are absorbed. Instead, artificial sweeteners end up in our large intestine where they sit and ferment and generate lots of gas. However, even real sugar can increase gas production because certain types of yeast and bacteria grow like crazy in the presence of sugar, creating a bacteria imbalance that triggers bloating. So, Dr. Chutkin recommends products that contain less than 5 grams of sugar per serving. What else can trigger bloat? Cruciferous vegetables. Broccoli, cauliflower, cabbage, and kale. You know them. They contain a starch called raffinose, which is hard to digest and turns into methane gas in the colon. Dr. Chutkin says you can increase your tolerance for cruciferous vegetables and reduce gas production by slowly increasing the amount you eat and by adding lemon juice to trigger the production of digestive enzymes to break down the raffinose. There you go. That's your de-bloating intelligence.
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0: All right, it's time for more sleep intel. You know, sleep is a lot like Goldilocks. Think about it. Too much is bad. Too little is bad. But just the right amount can help prevent Alzheimer's disease. Yes, this is according to new research by Stanford and published in the Journal of the American Medical Association Neurology. The study looked at data from more than 4,000 adults in the United States, Canada, Australia, and Japan. It found that sleeping 6 hours or less per night, or 9 hours or more per night, negatively impacted brain health. Specifically, on PET scan brain imaging, those who got 6 hours or less had a higher rate of brain plaque, which greatly increases the risk for dementia. Those who slept 9 hours or more had reduced cognitive function, meaning the mental capacity for learning and thinking, problem solving, remembering and paying attention. What is the sweet spot to avoid Alzheimer's? It's what we've always been told. Between 7 and 8 hours of sleep per night. Not 9 hours. Not 5 or 6 hours. It's why one of the early signs of Alzheimer's disease is a change in sleep patterns. The experts say we need to stop thinking of sleep as a luxury and think of it more as a necessity, like nutrition and fitness, and make it a priority for the sake of our brain health.
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0: 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It's free. 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
1: All right, my intelligent friends, John Tesh with you. 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That's 6 servings a week, the size of a deck of playing cards. If you're a vegetarian, you can get the same health benefits from a cup of beans or peas every day, which is the direction in which I am going.
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0: 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Great stuff from our health and wellness files. We're going to talk about your second brain. Now, when most people hear the word probiotics, they likely think about their gut. I do. After all, lots of research has shown how the good bacteria in probiotics help keep our digestive system healthy and moving, which can make it easier to control your weight. But as it turns out, probiotics offer other benefits that go way beyond our gut. For example, they'll unclog your arteries. In a recent Brazilian study, people with a high risk for heart disease consumed a probiotic every day for more than a month. The result? Their unhealthy cholesterol levels dropped nearly 18 points on average, which puts probiotics on par with some of the top cholesterol-lowering drugs. Also, probiotics strike out stress. You've probably heard your gut referred to as your second brain, because many studies have shown a strong link between a healthy gut and having a happier mood. And Japanese researchers found a surprising reason. It turns out probiotics play a role in blocking signals from our brain that would otherwise trigger the release of cortisol, the stress hormone. It's true. Probiotics are the antidote for our stress and will help lower our cholesterol.
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1: Good Friday to you. Mainly cloudy skies today. High temperatures in the upper 70s. Lows tonight, mid-60s. Scattered rain and storms develop this weekend with remnants of east-by-east. Also some gusty conditions. Wind gusts as high as 35 miles per hour. Locally heavy rain in spots. Most totals 1 to 3 inches. We will have an isolated risk for tornadoes briefly, mainly on Sunday. Highs Saturday, lower 70s. By Sunday, highs climb into the lower 80s. A meteorologist, Quaven Murphy, on the big 95.7 KML.
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2: Welcome to Intelligence for Your Life. John Tesh with you, as per always. And here's something to think about on your daily commute. Turns out our driving style says something about our personality, from tailgating to driving slowly in the fast lane. Here's what different driving styles mean, and this is according to clinical forensic psychologist Dr. John Huber, who studies this kind of stuff. First of all, tailgaters are likely reckless people who react rather than think long-term about the future. A tailgater is only thinking about putting the pressure on the driver in front of them. Dr. Huber says those types of people have difficulty being patient. What about somebody who drives slowly in the fast lane? Dr. Huber says they're either oblivious to those around them or they're extremely arrogant. Dr. Huber says slow drivers in the fast lane may be taking out their control issues on anyone unlucky enough to be behind them. So what about the driver who's constantly on the phone? Whether hands-free or not, a distracted driver is somebody who has trouble prioritizing, choosing to look at text messages over driving safely, and it shows a lack of maturity. And then finally, here's what the psychologist Dr. Huber has to say about drivers who honk if you don't start moving the second the light turns green. He says these drivers are likely overly aggressive. They may also be punitive, the type of person to bring up every mistake somebody makes, no matter how small.
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2: And coming up, so you know I'm always saying that the blue light that our phones and tablets emit keep us awake at night, right? It suppresses our sleep hormone melatonin. But now we also know that blue light is putting the pounds on us. I'll tell you how this works next.

0: 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Sunny 94.3 FM. So if you listen to this show, you know I'm always saying that the blue light that our phones and tablets emit keeps us awake at night, right? It suppresses our sleep hormone melatonin in the same way that sunlight does. But guess what? That blue light, we now know it can mess us up in another way. It can make us overeat. This comes from neurologist Dr. Phyllis Z from Northwestern University. Dr. Z says after 15 minutes of exposure to the blue light from a gadget, people feel an increase in hunger that can last for 2 hours. It's because the light activates regions of the brain that regulate metabolism and appetite. That can alter the natural rhythms of our insulin and glucose production, resulting in hunger. So look away from your phone. Or if you can't, at least eat more slowly. Slowing down can help your body register fullness sooner. But beware the blue lights and your dinner.
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0: 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You answer a few questions about how you fall asleep and stay asleep, and it tells you the first thing to change. 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
20: Question for you to consider. When you reach your golden years, do you think you'll choose a traditional retirement where you abruptly stop working altogether? Or will you choose phased retirement where you continue to work part-time while easing into the retired lifestyle? According to new data from the Society for Human Resources Management, the second option is growing more popular these days. In fact, 1 out of 4 employers now offer phased retirement programs, which is double the proportion of companies offering them just 2 years ago. The reason? Over the past 2 years, a record number of workers over the age of 50 either quit their jobs or retired early, which led many companies to realize that older workers are among their most valuable. After all, experience is a very difficult asset to replace. So rather than gently nudging senior staff out the door, as most employers did in the past to help reduce payroll, companies are now trying harder to retain their older workers longer. For the most part, older workers love this option of phased retirement because they can scale back their workload gradually while continuing to earn a good salary and keep medical benefits. That way, seniors have more peace of mind going into retirement. Again, I love this.
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1: All right, my intelligent friends, if you're not the gratitude journal type, how do you let go of negativity? Well, psychiatrist Dr. Tracy Marks tells us, do something for someone else. It's that simple, practicing kindness in the real world. It's an active form of releasing negative energy and thoughts. It can be as small as giving somebody a compliment or positive feedback, or you can literally pay it forward at a drive-thru or coffee shop. Dr. Marks says, there's scientific evidence that generosity is linked to brain regions responsible for happiness. And if you need a quick hit of positivity, all you have to do is wake up each morning and think about one thing you're grateful for, no writing involved. That'll start your day on the right foot.
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0: 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Welcome back to Intelligence for Your Life. I'm here to tell you there's a new gift card scam, and it goes like this. Somebody will receive a call or an email saying somebody they love has been arrested and they need thousands of dollars in Walmart or Amazon gift cards to be bailed out. Or the scammer will say that the person's computer needs emergency tech support, or that they'll be arrested for tax evasion if they don't pay up with gift cards. Some people are even getting phony emails from their boss asking them to buy thousands of dollars worth of gift cards for clients. Why gift cards? Because they allow con artists to make purchases immediately and anonymously. They don't even need the physical card itself, just the numeric code on the card. That's why one in three scams reported to the FTC now involve gift cards. The truth is, there's no reason any legitimate business or government entity would need gift cards. And although this type of fraud happens year-round, it's even more common around the holidays, when large gift card purchases are less likely to rouse suspicion at the checkout aisle. So if you get a call or email from anybody asking for payment in gift cards, don't fall for it. Even if the call or email looks like it's coming from somebody you know, scammers can spoof email addresses and phone numbers to make them look legitimate. And warn your elderly loved ones about this thing, because they're the ones being targeted most often.
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1: Good Friday to you. Mainly cloudy skies today. High temperatures in the upper 70s, lows tonight mid-60s. Scattered rain and storms develop this weekend with remnants of east-southeast. Also some gusty conditions. Wind gusts as high as 35 miles per hour. Locally heavy rain in spots, most totals 1 to 3 inches. We will have an isolated risk for tornadoes briefly, mainly on Sunday. Highs Saturday, lower 70s. By Sunday, highs climb into the lower 80s. A meteorologist, Quavin Murphy, on the big 95.7 KML.
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2: 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Let's talk about investing. Baby boomers will apparently stick with stocks and bonds, but because millennials and Generation Z are younger, they have a higher tolerance for risky investments. This is pretty much always the case as far as age goes. And they're putting their money into crypto and into collectibles. So roughly 94% of Gen Z and millennial investors are very interested in collecting things like watches, classic cars, wine, even sneakers, Air Jordans, for example. This comes from the wealth survey by Bank of America. And here is a collectible that is outpacing stocks, bonds, and gold. Can you think of what it is? Most parents will get this. It's Legos. According to the Journal Research in International Business and Finance, the resale value of Lego sets is growing by a full 11% every single year.
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0: 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Apparently, it's time for us all to go on a noise diet. This is the message from a growing number of doctors after recent studies found a link between everyday noises and extreme health issues. For example, one study found that just walking across a busy intersection exposes us to 85 decibels of noise. That's like having a garbage disposal go off next to your ear. And here's what happens. Research shows that for every 10 decibel increase in traffic noise, our stroke risk jumps 25%. And people who live near a highway are a whopping 25% more likely to be overweight or obese. If you live near an airport, you have a greater risk of dying prematurely. And being exposed to just 55 decibels at night, the sound from a TV, is enough to cause micro-arousals, meaning we wake up even if we're not aware of it. Over time, sleep deprivation significantly raises our risk of obesity and having a heart attack. You know this. Researchers say the problem with noise is that our brain hears a loud honking horn, for example, and thinks, I'm under attack, which triggers a flood of stress hormones, raises blood pressure, increases inflammation. So how do we go on a noise diet and avoid the stress? Well, first, we're supposed to take regular noise breaks. The researchers say just 10 minutes of quiet gives hair cells in our ears a chance to recover from damage caused by loud noises. Also, close all the windows. Sounds obvious, right? But that one move will reduce traffic noise levels by 20 decibels. And consider doing what I do every night. You wear earplugs to bed. They're proven to lower sound levels by an additional 35 decibels. That's enough to cancel out most noises associated with sleep disturbances.
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0: 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You can do it quickly, and it's free at Tesh.com.
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0: Time for the longevity report, and it's time to take a moment to look around your neighborhood. Does it have what it takes to help you live to be 100? Here are the latest community factors associated with a longer life, according to new research from Washington State. First, your neighborhood should be easily walkable. Studies have consistently shown the more access you have to parks and restaurants and shops that are within walking distance, the longer you'll likely live. That's what they're calling the walk score these days. Walking encourages you to be more active, which is proven to boost your overall health. And that's true whether you live in a big city or a small town. It also helps if your neighbors are all different ages. From young children to teens to working adults to retirees, researchers found a strong correlation between so-called mixed-age communities and living a longer life. It's because different generations expose you to a variety of social opportunities. So, for example, talking to teens helps you learn about new trends and technologies, which satisfies your brain's craving for novelty. But a chat with senior citizens can give you insight into health issues you may face. The upshot being that the more diverse your community's age range, the less likely you'll feel out of touch and alone, and the longer you'll likely live.
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1: So research has told us for years when we feel stressed or blue, shopping is one of our all-time favorite self-soothing behaviors that helps us feel happier. And that's especially true when we shop online. Here are some of the reasons for that. First, online shopping is convenient, right? Psychologist Dr. Josh Klapow says there are fewer hurdles to overcome online, including driving to the store, finding parking, wondering if the items you want will even be in stock. Dr. Klapow says for every little inconvenience you can skip by shopping at home, you're going to increase the perceived value of whatever you buy, and you're going to feel happier. Also, according to the Journal of Consumer Psychology, because we can usually find exactly what we're looking for with a few clicks, we get a sense of personal control and autonomy by shopping online, and feeling in control is a proven way to reduce stress. And the fact that you often have to wait for online purchases to be delivered magnifies your happiness, even if you're only waiting overnight. Dr. Klapow says it's similar to how we get excited waiting for a vacation to start. You know the feeling? You get a mood boost from the anticipation itself. And even if you ultimately get disappointed because what you bought doesn't work out, you still have had that mood boost from the anticipation.

0: This is the John Tesh Radio Show on Sunny 94.3 FM. So you know those people who post hospital selfies or share every detail of their bout with the flu or their latest surgery? You may click like out of sympathy and silently think, why on earth are they sharing this on social media? But they have a legitimately good reason, because we now know it makes them feel better. This comes from a new study now in the Journal of the American Medical Association. They found that when women who had been diagnosed with breast cancer posted online about what they were going through and their thoughts and feelings and asked for advice, they felt better emotionally and more optimistic about their recovery. Of course, the flu isn't usually as serious as a cancer diagnosis, but the same thing holds true. When we share our health issues on social media in an effort to gain emotional support, it works. It makes people feel better.
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24: The first week of the tough five games in conference is over, and there have been some surprises, starting with the previously winless Golden Bulls of E.E. Smith taking on the undefeated Bulldogs of St. Paul's and coming away with a 27-26 victory. Hello, sports fans, and welcome back to the Mid-South Sports Coaches Show, Inside the Huddle, brought to you by our title sponsor, Dick's House of Sport. I'm Steve Durgas, your host, and game one of the conference schedule is in the books, and games are now intensified because everyone wants to win that conference championship. 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I'm always interested in hearing what the coaches have to say about their teams and how they feel about their upcoming games. 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We'll be right back.
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2: I'm heading over to Cape Fear right now to talk with the head coach of the Colts, and that's head coach Jacob Thomas. And coach, first of all, congratulations on winning your opening conference game last week. It was a big win over Lumberton. I was, looking at the score, your offense obviously stepped up in a big way, putting 57 points on the board. You had to be happy with that.
5: Yeah, offensively, we played really well. First series we came out, we weren't ready to, didn't start fast, like we kind of talked about going into it. So we went a 3-and-out. But after that, really got things together. Darius Walker did a good job running the football for us. Offensive line did a really good job opening up holes. And Trace Daughtry had a big game throwing the ball.
2: I was going to talk about Trey's and Darius, and when you know that they're going to come out, they're going to play well. I love the way Trey's, just maneuvers in the backfield, trying to stay open, kind of, continuing the play, and Darius Walker's big there. But that offensive line is so important in keeping, obviously, the defense out. How about that offensive line?
5: Yeah, they've done a great job for us all year, really protecting Trace. I think we've only given up one sack this season. Luke Clevedon kind of anchors it in the middle. He's our most experienced guy there. He's the center, but he's kind of the quarterback of the offensive line. Gets those guys going, keeps them on task and communicating. Does a great job up front for us. But all those guys have really just been solid for us this season.
2: You entertained the Rams of Pernell Sweat, and I think last year they started coming on playing better ball. I understand they have a new coach. I think he was there last year, might have been his first year, if not his second year, but he's really turned that program around. They're a much improved team this year. What can you tell us about the Rams?
5: Yeah, they really are. He's done a great job, and I told our guys, too, that this is not the same team as last year. They're very much improved. They're very balanced. Running the ball and throwing the ball. Quarterback does a good job of throwing the deep ball, so we got to make sure that we do a job of staying in coverage. And they're going to try to establish the run, so we got to be able to stop the run. Defensively, they run a 3-5 or sometimes a 5-3. So, you know, we got to recognize what they're in and make our adjustments and just communicate and continue to establish the run game to kind of open up things in the pass game for us.
2: You know, when you start talking about teams that are coming along and improving, they're getting better offensively, getting better defensively. Sometimes in those kind of games, Coach, would you think that the special teams really might be the key?
5: Yeah, we always talk about, you know, special teams has to give our offense and our defense an advantage with field position. And then we always set a goal of trying to make two game-changing plays with our special forces, whether it's a block kick, whether it's a big return, whether it's pinning them down deep to set up our defense to get a big stop, whatever that may be. And so, you know, our special teams have done a great job. Davis Sproul kicking for us has been consistent all year. And, of course, Landon Underwood returning kicks. He made a couple big returns for us last week. As a matter of fact, he had over 200 yards returning in the game last week. So he did a great job for us against Lumberton last week. He's got to do the same thing for us this week.
2: My guest has been head coach Jacob Thomas of the Cape Fear Colts. And, Coach, we wish you and the Colts the very best of luck tonight.
5: All right, I appreciate it, Steve. Have a good one.
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2: I'm heading over to Fort Bragg Road right now to talk with the head coach of the Terry Sanford Bulldogs, and that's head coach Bruce McClelland. And coach, your Bulldogs jumped right into Tri-County action with a big win over a tough Purnell Sweat team. You know, that game, you went into that game, they came into that game with three straight wins, but your Bulldogs went on the road, took care of business. That had to make you happy.
10: Yeah, it really did. Felt like we played our best game of the season, put everything together finally.
2: You know, we talked about how young your Bulldog team is, and injuries certainly have made them even younger. But this win showed them, I hope, that they can come out, play against very good ball clubs, and still get that W.
10: Yeah, and that's what we told them. We said, hey, look, you know, you guys have put four quarters together. Look what happens when you do that.
2: You know, you put some points on the board. Do you feel like, you know, the team, you've played, I mean, this being the first conference game, that the team were kind of settling into the roles that I know you've moved around the QB because of injuries some, and you've had to play other players as well. Do you think they're settling in a bit?
10: Yeah, I really do. You know, CJ back at quarterback allowed Sebastian to, you know, go back to his natural position at running back, and everything just kind of clicked. You know, we still have some things to work on, but was very pleased.
2: You know, speaking of Sebastian, I'm not sure who told me this, but someone said he had like 350 all-purpose yards. Did he have that many, or was that an exaggeration?
10: 396 rushing. 396 rushing.
2: 396 rushing? My goodness.
10: And he had two called back, or else he'd have the school record. Yep.
2: Wow. Well, he's a special youngin', that's for sure. I mean, he's one of those guys, he's just a leader, and I know everyone looks up to what he does, that he's doing out there. Your Dogs, though, they're going to host the Scots of Scotland coming up tonight. It's going to be a tough game for this young team, and it's always a good game. You know, anytime that you and Richard Bailey get together, it always seems to go down to the wire. What do you expect from Bailey Scotts?
10: Well, we know they've got the running back who, you know, he's amazing. He's a really good running back. He can catch the ball in the backfield. So we expect them to run the ball, but, you know, the quarterback's very capable, too. They've got athletes all over the place. So we've got to play, you know, just sound defense and try to control the ball on the offensive side to, you know, help our defense out.
2: You know, I think the running back you might be talking about is Mike McLean.
10: He's tough.
2: Someone said that he's the real deal, that he can really... You know, he picks up big yards, and he's fast, and he can hit the line and bust through on his own. And when you've got a running back, and it sounds to me like a lot like Sebastian.
10: They're very, very similar, that they can do everything, and even though they're not big in stature, you know, they're tough runners as well. So, you know, you'll see mirror images on both sides. We just got to give Sebastian a chance, you know, block it up front to make some big plays. But, you know, hopefully we can control the ball and, you know, keep it away from McLean a little bit.
2: You know, if you can, you know, box him in a

0: through the air. The McLean kid just handed off. That's a recipe for disaster for us. So we've got to control the football and offense, not turn it over, and, you know, make them throw the ball and not just, you know, hand it to McLean every now.
1: My guest has been head coach Bruce McClellan of the Terry Sanford Bulldogs. And, Coach, we wish you and the Bulldogs the very best of luck tonight.
0: Hey, appreciate it, Steve. All you and Mid-South do for the kids in football in this area. Go Dawgs.
1: I'm heading over to Hope Mills right now to talk with the head coach of the Southview Tigers, and that's head coach Rodney Brewington. And, Coach, your Tigers took on the Wolverines last Friday night and came up a bit short against those Westover Wolverines.
2: Yeah, we caught a hot team. I thought they did a very good job in their game plan. My hat goes off to coach over there and that Wolverine coaching staff. I thought they did a Coach Sherrod and his staff did a very good job of holding the ball, slowing down. And we had some critical turnovers in that game that we just could not overturn. And, you know, that clock started turning and, you know, made us a little tight. But it was a tough game. I thought, you know, if we would have had a little bit more time, we possibly could have turned some things out. But, you know, it didn't go that way. But I was very proud of the way our guys fought, but just came up a little bit short.
1: You know, the Mid-South sports team, we were there. And just an observation, it just seemed like your Tigers would get on a roll and then a penalty would happen or a turnover, you know, would just stall the offense. And then, you know, it was kind of back and forth. They'd move the chains a bit and then stall. And it just, you know, there was really, what's the word? There was no momentum there for your offense, it seemed like. And then a couple of turnovers gave Westover some points that really, you know, just kind of benefited their offense.
2: Well, you know, our defense did an outstanding job. We held them to one score.
1: That's it.
2: We held them to 34 yards rushing and 84 yards passing. But when you spot them 13 points and their offense never has to get on the field, that is really hard to overcome. You know what I mean?
1: Yeah, that one big pick six, the 78-yard by, I think it was Tyrez McLean, that just really, that I just thought that was the nail in the coffin.
2: I did too. Even though it was at the half, our momentum was down. We thought we can get them back up at half, but when we came back out in the second half and just didn't have any enthusiasm about running the ball, I knew we was in a tough, tough place then.
1: Yeah. You traveled to E. Smith tonight. The Bulls upset undefeated at that time, St. Paul's. This could be a tough game. What do you expect from Coach Williams' team?
2: A tough game, just like you said. They're 1-0 in the conference. They definitely have to have confidence after upsetting St. Paul's, you know. So hopefully we can slow the ball game down and just kind of not play into their hands and make them have to play 48 minutes. That's really our thing. We got to make them have to play 48 minutes.
1: Yeah, and I think if your offense doesn't, you know, if they'll churn and keep control of the football, I think you'll have a good shot at beating Eaton Smith.
2: You know, and we feel that way too. You know, and the thing about it is hopefully we can get some plays in chunks. I think once we hit around 12 or 13 plays, it starts to, you know, that mind starts to wander a little bit. And just keeping them focused one play at a time, let's get 4 or 5 yards and go from there. But, you know, we're going to that's kind of been our whole Achilles heel all year is long drives, but we're going to dust off, and hopefully tonight when we play E.E. Smith, this will be the one time we can get it going.
1: Well, with your leadership, Coach, I have no doubt that your Tigers will get back on track, but we do wish you the very best of luck against E.E. Smith tonight.
2: Well, thank you so much, and thank you for everything you do, okay?
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0: The Dick's House of Sport, Mid-South Sports Coaches Show. 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
1: I'm traveling up Rayford Road right now to talk to the head coach of the 71st Falcons, and that's head coach Eric Hall. And coach, your Falcons took care of business last week, defeating a struggling Douglas Byrd team. It looked like another big night for both the offense and the defense.
2: Yes, sir. It was a well performance for both sides of the ball. I guess we still made a little bit of mistakes, but a great game, for first game of conference play for sure.
1: This is one of those games, that Sean Pone, Ramani Watson, those guys, Zay Brunson, they're going to have big games anyway because they get a lot of playing time. But sometimes in a game like this, you can allow other kids to come in and see what it's like to play on Friday night.
2: Yes, man, we have plenty, just looking at we mentioned in previous week, Zay Brunson, but then we also had one of our younger backs also getting it. On both sides of the ball, we got a lot of guys from great experience.
1: Well, tonight your Falcons are going to travel over to St. Paul's. They lost their first game of the season last week to E. Smith, and that was a big win for Smith. They won their first game of the season. So what do you expect from St. Paul's tonight?
2: I expect a physical football game, man. I expect them to be trying to rebound. I kind of had a chance to really look at the trend and see some of the mistakes they were making against you and make sure we don't make those mistakes and try to come out, with the win for sure.
1: So what do you think your Falcons are going to have to do tonight to get that victory?
2: Man, honestly, truly, as long as we don't turn the ball over, play our style of football, run the ball, to set up the pass, and then we don't give them no big plays on defense.
1: My guest has been head coach Eric Hall of the 71st Falcons. And coach, we wish you and the team the very best of luck against St. Paul's.
2: Thank you.
1: I'm heading to Trojan Country right now. That's on the north side of town of Fayetteville. I'm going to be talking to the head coach of the Trojans, and that's Kevin Inman. And coach, it looks like your Trojans ran into a red hot Richmond team last Friday. And by the score, it looked like your offense had a hard time moving the ball.
3: Oh, yeah. I mean, Richmond's really good team, but, when we got a call to a case of the turnover bug, we had four interceptions against them and can't do that stuff against Richmond.
1: Now, you looked at their non-conference schedule, and they played a tough non-conference schedule, and they only won, I think, maybe one game. I think they were 1-4 out of the non-conference games, but you could tell each game that they played, they were getting a little better and a little better, and as Bill McMillan likes to say, that old Raider magic came into play in this game.
3: Yes, it did.
1: Well, when Richmond gets their O&D working, they're a very tough, tough ball club. But tonight, your Trojans are going to entertain the Bucks from Hoke County, and I don't think it's going to get much easier tonight. Duran McLaurin seems like, Kevin, that he's really turned them around a lot quicker than I thought. What can you tell us about Hoke?
3: Oh, Hoke does a great job of running the ball. They get in the several different formations to try to outflank you. Defensively, they're tough. They're big up front. They got a good linebacker core that really flows to the ball. He's done a great job in a short amount of time.
1: I was going to say, someone told me one time, Coach Inman, that when you watched Hoke right now, it looked like a carbon copy. If you've ever watched 71st, they said that's what Hoke looks like, and that only makes sense, doesn't it?
3: Oh, very much so. I mean, they're going to set that run game, and if it's coming or not, you've got to stop it. So
1: exactly. So what do your Trojans have to do to beat Hoke tonight?
3: Oh, well, we've got to stop the run game. We've got to put them in passing downs. Offensively, we got to execute and not turn the ball over. And we've got to be able to win in special teams. We've got to be able to flip the field and even score all special teams.
1: I think a lot of people forget about special teams, don't they? I mean, they think you're going to win it offensively and defensively, but sometimes, especially in those tight ball games, that punter putting in, killing the ball inside the 10, that can be a big offensive play.
3: Oh, very much so. If we're able to pin them deep or on punt or kick off, most offenses are built to drive 90 yards, so like Coach Melvin Brazel used to say, at Southview, if you got to drive 80 yards, you're bound to mess up eventually.
1: Absolutely.
3: So, yeah, kicking game is very important.
1: Well, my guest has been Kevin Inman, the head coach at Pine Forest. And, coach, we wish you and your Trojans the very best of luck.
3: Thank you, Steve.
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1: I'm heading over to Ireland Drive right now to talk to the head coach of the Eagles, and that's head coach Joe Salas. And coach, your Eagles opened up play against arguably a top 10 team in the state, the 71st Falcons, and those guys are really for real.
7: Oh, yeah. Always a solid team. Well coached. Very athletic. Very physical. Good. It was a good experience for us.
1: You know, that game was played at Jack Britt, I believe, because of field conditions at Byrd. How's your field coming along?
7: We're hoping to finally get on it the last game of the year. So we have gone the entire season without playing a home game.
1: You know, that's tough because it has to be frustrating, especially for the seniors, not to finish out their careers, you know, at their home turf.
7: No, I'm sure it's a big deal for the kids. I'm just looking forward to finally playing in the stadium.
1: I know you will be.
7: I haven't got to play in it yet.
1: Yeah, your first year, and you feel like you're a head coach over at maybe Jack Britt, I guess.
7: Definitely the road warriors.
1: There you go. Well, tonight your Eagles, they're going to travel over to Westover. We watched Westover beat Southview last week, the Mid-South sports team, and we thought that all of a sudden Westover looks like a very formidable team. What do you expect from the Wolverines?
7: Typical Westover, very athletic, well-coached. I'm sure they're excited about the wins they've gotten and their prospects in the playoffs, so we're expecting to see a fired-up Westover.
1: What are some of the keys to a Doug Byrd victory?
7: We got to do a better job on O-line and run game and pass protection. We got to continue getting better defensively. And we got to start stacking some of the private victories that we've had and actually for once have a public victory.
1: Well, Coach, I have no doubt that, you know, obviously the first year was going to be a tough year. I'm hoping that all those private victories that you're getting in practice and in other areas, I'm hoping that next year that's going to, and I'm hoping this year, they'll start turning into, as you said, the public victories. My guest has been the head coach of the Douglas Byrd Eagles, and that's head coach Joe Salas. And Coach, we wish you and the team the very best of luck.
7: Thank you very much, buddy.
1: My guest right now is the head coach of the Westover Wolverines, and that's head coach Justin Sherrod. And Coach, the Mid-South team, we were over at Southview last week, and I thought your guys really played some solid football, shutting out the Tigers. That had to make you pretty happy.
8: Pretty excited, but most important, pretty excited for the kids, man, the players. They deserve it. They've been fighting hard all year long. And like I, you know, told you before, like I really felt like we have a pretty good defense. We just need the right people at helm running it and things of that nature. Offense put us in a bad spot early, but, you know, we figured it out and got it going towards the last three quarters of the game.
1: You know, anytime the defense can put points on the board, that's just a cherry on top. And that's what happened right there close to the end of the second quarter when Tyrese McLean, a player who goes both ways for you, he had that interception, the 76-yard run back for a pick six. And that had to, you know, make the emotions very high at halftime.
8: Absolutely. When you get a chance to score right before half, and then, if you know, it's even better when you get the ball back, but they got the ball coming out at a halftime, but we got a chance to go up, you know, two scores, you know, that at least gave us a little breathing room. And then, you know, let's get out there. And let's, one thing for sure, I told them at half, you know, hey, let's get a stop first. If we can get a stop and get the offense going and get some more, kill some more clock, play possession football. And, you know, we took the air out the ball a little bit. So that was our whole goal right there.
1: You know, anytime something like that happens, I mean, really, that's a 12-point turnaround. Six they might have gotten and the six that you picked up. So, you know, that was just a huge play. And then your defense obviously played well the rest of the night to shut out the Tigers.
8: Yes, sir. Yes, sir. Absolutely. Anytime you can get a point swing turnaround like that, you know, it's a good feeling. It's a great feeling to feel.
1: You know, tonight your Wolverines take on the Eagles of Douglas Byrd. Even though the Eagles are struggling, you can't take them for granted, can you? What do you expect from them?
8: I expect for guys to go out there and play, you know, kind of like, I hate to say, Wolverine football used to be last year. Like, it was, you know, underestimated by everybody, and we got Westover. And let's go ahead and try to get the stat game. And you know, I wanted to keep our guys focused. I've been drilling them hard all Monday and Tuesday, and Wednesday we're going to get back at it again, because I don't want these guys relaxed, because we was that team before, you know, and I know that feeling. So most importantly, I got to keep these guys focused, and it's homecoming week, so we got a lot of distraction. So, you know, I've just been on them like a warden.
1: You know, I used to coach, and I used to. It was like a love-hate relationship with homecoming. You loved it for the fans, and it was great to see some of the kids coming back. But boy, oh boy, you talk about the distractions. They were terrible.
8: Absolutely. I mean, you know, the kids are still kids, and they want to have fun and all these stuff. I said, homecoming for us is only Friday. So all this, whatever Monday, Tuesday days, Wednesday, Thursday days are, it's not for us. We got to stay focused. And with it being a game like this, you know, you don't want homecoming to be an upset. So I've been in the shoe on the other side. So I know. So that's why I'm on these guys times 10.
1: My guest has been the head coach of the Westover Wolverines, and that's head coach Justin Sherrod. And Coach, we wish you guys the very best of luck tonight.
8: I really appreciate it. Thank you.
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3: Every week, the Mid-South sports team selects a player from the winning team during the Valley Auto World Friday night game of the week to receive a plaque sponsored by Jimmy Keefe, owner of the Trophy House and Clark Sporting Goods. The plaque is named in memory of Lloyd Foster, founder of Mid-South Sports, who would always look for a player or players during the game that seemed to give his team that extra effort throughout the game. It's not an MVP award. It's an extra effort award. Thus the name, the Lloyd Foster Extra Effort Award, was started. This week's recipient is senior wide receiver and defensive specialist Tyrez McLean from the Westover Wolverines. Tyrez had an outstanding game against the Tigers of Southview, catching two passes for 34 yards, including a 24-yard touchdown pass on a critical fourth down. On defense, Tyrez had five tackles plus a 78-yard pick six. So congratulations to senior wide receiver and defensive specialist Tyrez McLean from the Westover Wolverines, this week's recipient of the Lloyd Foster Extra Effort Award. I'm heading to Bear Country right now to talk to the head coach of the Grays Creek Bears, and that's head coach John Sherman. And Coach Sherman, your Bears ran into an awfully hot Scotland County team. You know, the Scots, Richard Bailey's really got those guys playing well, not only on offense, but on defense as well.
4: Yeah, I mean, they're a really talented team. Their running back's pretty special. And defense is a lot better than it was last year. Not that it was bad last year, but it's pretty good. And we just got to convert on some fourth and ones, third and ones inside their 20. And we might have had a different story early in the first half, but pretty talented team.
3: You know, they've got a couple of running backs that just, when I look at the stats, I'm just amazed at how a couple of running backs, two or three running backs, can get those kind of yards. Kind of reminds me of your teams, you know, running that wing T, that you've always had a couple of running backs that were very impressive.
4: Yeah, it's talented. You never know which one's going to get it, and it's tough to compete against.
3: Well, you know, your Bears are going to have to bounce back quickly tonight. You're going to host the Pirates from Lumberton. In spite of their record, they're a big, strong team. And as you know, any team on any night can beat you.
4: Of course. I mean, trust us. You know, this is a game that's been eating us since last year because they beat us last year. And we haven't lost them in 5-6 years. So it's something we're thinking about, been thinking about it. So we're not taking any record lightly at all. We're just going to go try to play our ball.
3: What do you expect from them?
4: Their running back's pretty good, pretty talented, did a really good job against Gabe Fear, ran well. They do multiple sets, so we got to really compete against those type of different looks they have in their running back.
3: So, obviously, the Bears going to have to play contained football. What else are they going to have to do to get this victory?
4: Offensively, just get on track. We're going to have to get the ball moving, complete those third and shorts, and get the ball moving a little bit of air that we didn't get in last game. So we just got to be us and limit all mistakes and make plays.
3: You know, sometimes in games like this, Coach, I always think back to the special teams, you know, blocking that punt, taking it in for a score, scoring points on offense or scoring points with your special teams. That can be a big, big advantage.
4: No, of course. Something we worked on all week. So hopefully those special teams will come in our favor, and we'll see where the ball lands.
3: All right, Coach. My guest has been head coach John Sherman of the Grays Creek Bears. And, Coach, the best of luck against those Pirates tonight.
4: Yes, sir. Thank you.
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3: I'm heading over to E. Smith right now to talk to the head coach of the Golden Bulls, and that's head coach T-Bell Williams. And coach, it really pleases me to say congratulations to you for your win against St. Paul's after coming so close so many times this year.
8: Yes, sir. Appreciate it. We finally broke through, man. To be honest, it was always endless. We just had to find a way to finish. That was one thing I was focused on last week's practice, and really putting them in any situation that they can, that we've been in the past five games. So we know if we've ever been in that situation again, we're a lot more comfortable. And it just comes to show that we were in some situations and we handled them well. So I'm happy about that.
3: You know, we talked about your non-conference schedule. It was really a tough non-conference schedule. But of those five games, I think the total points was like 22 or 24 points that you lost those games, and you knew, and we knew, that it was just a matter of time before things turned around.
8: Yes, sir. I mean, yeah, I think it was 22 total points over the five-game span. I think comes out to like an average of 4.2, 4.8 yeah. points per game. So, you know, I knew I had a good team. We got to learn how to win. We got to learn how to finish, obviously, and those are the two things that I really preached in all five games, and then more so them not giving up, and then just kind of reiterating that, hey, look, this is a brand new season. It's conference season. It's a brand new slate. Let's take advantage of it, and we did. And against a really good team, so it makes it a little bit better.
3: Well, absolutely. St. Paul's went into that ball game averaging about 34 points on offense, but the one stat that stood out to me, T-Vell, the most was they were only giving up about 7 points defensively, but you guys were able to put 27 points on the board.
8: Yeah, man. Offense was on their P's and Q's, man. Obviously, my quarterback, Nick Smith, he had a heck of a game, both rushing and passing. And really just talking to him and just trying to tell him to believe in himself, believe in his teammates, have confidence in himself, and to not think too much, and just play ball like I know he can, and he did that. He had a really great supporting cast. He threw to three different receivers, and he ran for one, so the ball was spread out equally, which made it even better, and then it does help that defense showed up when we needed them to.
3: You know, tonight your Bulls entertained Southview. What do you think are going to be some of the keys to another Golden Bull win?
8: Well, one thing I preach to my guys is, once we are up, we got to put our foot on the gas and we got to go. I mean, again, St. Paul's a really good team. We had them at 27-14, I think, going into the fourth quarter. And I think what we did, we got content there. And we let our foot off the gas just a little bit, and they were able, being a good team, able to come back and make it a close game. So my biggest thing is have the confidence to know and the expectation of winning. That's the kind of thing that I'm putting in their heads now. Listen, this is the new standard. You know, we expect to win. You guys are good enough to expect to win no matter who's on our schedule. So that's one thing I preach, man, and I think it worked Friday. Practice has been amazing this week. That I see a whole new life in our kids after that first win. And the reason why that is I don't think it's just a regular win. It's a big win that nobody expected us to win against a really good undefeated team ranked in the state in 5A. So all those things, you know, accumulated together helped our guys out, and I think it's going to be a huge morale booster going forward.
3: My guest has been head coach T'Vell Williams of the E.E. Smith Golden Bulls. And, Coach, we wish you and the team the very best of luck tonight.
8: Yes, sir. Appreciate it. Thanks for having me.
3: I'm heading over to Jack Britt right now to talk with the head coach of the Buccaneers, and that's head coach Brian Randolph. And, Coach, we talked about your Week 7 opponent. For our listeners, that was Pinecrest, being a team that was up and down last. But, unfortunately, your Buccaneers caught them on a night. It seemed like they were hitting on all eight cylinders.
9: Absolutely, Steve. And we didn't do much to take away their effectiveness. We appreciate the opportunity to speak with you. But they were a really good team. However, there's some things that we did earlier in the game that caused us to get down. I think it was maybe 21-0, but at the end, our guys were resilient. That's one of our pieces of our cultural statement, resiliency, and we cannot overlook the fight and the motivation those guys came out, our guys came out with in the second half. We made it a competitive game, and we don't overlook that, and I want to make sure the fans and the audience know that we appreciate the efforts of our team and our players.
3: Well, they always give you, and that's one of the things I appreciate about you, Coach. I've said it privately and saying it publicly tonight that I think you're one of the best coaches in Cumberland County, if not the state. And I know that, you know, you're going to get your guys, you know, playing well, and they're not going to hang their heads. And quite honestly, they can't hang their heads too long, because your Week 8 opponent, for our listeners, that would be the Richmond Raiders. They, too, are a team trying to find consistency, and it seems like after last week, they're beginning to find that. What can you tell us about the Richmond Raiders, or your Week 8 opponent?
9: Yes, sir. And the thing we think about Week 8 and We go week by week intentionally, because we don't want to get caught up in the history of places and what we may as an adult remember from days far past. But it's a Week 8 opponent. But the part I want to touch on first is just our schedule. We intentionally schedule really tough teams. And with the way the RPI is set up, that helps you going into the playoffs. So our Week 8 opponent had the same situation. Like their schedule is front loaded, and they're coming into this game, I believe 2-4, just like we are. And one of us has to leave 3-4. And whoever can do that, it's going to be because of the way you play the football game in between the white lines. And that's not turning the ball over. On special teams, we've been frustrated a few times with getting punts blocked and, them being returned for touchdowns, and that cannot continue to happen if you want to be successful in the conference that we play in. So being really solid on special teams is going to be a big thing we focused on, and we want to see how that turns out tonight. And then on offense, finishing drives, we did a pretty good job last week of that, but there's some crucial situations against teams like we're going to face tonight that if you don't finish a drive within your 20-yard line, goal line, you're not going to come on the right side of the scoreboard. So on defense, no big plays, and we got to be really resilient up front and not allow the other team to impose their will on us. So resetting the line of scrimmage and being the team that I know we can be, and that's successful because we're aggressive, we're disciplined, and we play for each other.
3: My guest has been head coach Brian Randolph, the Jack Britt Buccaneers. And, Coach, this game is the Mid-South Sports Valley Auto World Friday night game of the week. We're really anxious to be there at the Boneyard to see it, and we wish you and your team the best of luck.
9: Yes, sir. We're looking forward to it, Steve. Thank you.
3: Well, that's it for tonight's Mid-South Sports Coaches Show, Inside the Huddle. It's always great talking with the coaches and get their insight as to what's happening in Cumberland County and the surrounding areas. And to our sponsors, who without them there would not be an Inside the Huddle. And they are Valley Auto World, Home Security, Norman, Bass and Parnell, Public Accountants, Rogers and Brees Funeral Home, Dennis Walters and Old Fayetteville Insurance. And a special thanks to our title sponsor, Dick's House of Sport at Freedom Town Center off Cliffdale Road. If you get a chance to visit any of these sponsors, please let them know how much you appreciate their support of high school athletics. Well, I'm out the door, going to be heading to the Boneyard on the beautiful campus of Jack Britt High School, where the Buccaneers will host the Richmond Raiders in this, the second week of Cumberland County Schools Conference action. I'll join Charles Kuntz, Chris Kuntz, and Paul Mahardon as we bring you this hard-hitting conference game between two teams fighting their way to emerge as champions. Kickoff is at 7:30, so you still have time to make it. However, if you can't, keep that radio tuned to Sunny 94.3 for all of the exciting action in this, the Valley Auto World Friday Night Game of the Week. And again, thanks for listening to Inside the Huddle.
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3: And I always love that. Yes, it is. The game is on. Well, the first week of the conference schedule is in the books, and the battle continues in the three conferences to decide who will ultimately reign as champion. Hello, sport fans, and welcome to the Valley Auto World Friday Night Game of the Week. Last week, there weren't many surprises, but one that stands out is that the winless Golden Bulls of E.E. Smith knocked off the undefeated Bulldogs of St. Paul's. What a surprise that was. That's the great thing, though, about Cumberland County football. On any given night, you just never know. The Mid-South team has traveled back to the Boneyard at Jack Britt as the Buccaneers take on the improving Richmond Raiders. Both teams are 2-4 overall, but here's the significant difference for Jack Britt. They are 0-1 in conference play, while the Raiders are 1-0. So the Buccaneers must win tonight, or they're going to drop in the mid-conference with just three games to go with those two losses, and they don't want to do that. So what does the crystal ball say about this game? Will the Buccaneers rebound and even their conference record at 1-1? Or will Richmond extend their conference lead to stay at the top of this conference? Well, I don't know. But if you stay by your radio, we will bring you all of the exciting action of this, the second week of conference action. Right now, we're going to step away so you can hear from a couple of our sponsors. And when we return, you're going to meet the Mid-South Sports team. 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
2: Welcome back to the Boneyard. You're joining the Mid-South sports crew here at Jack Britt High School. Big game tonight between these two ball clubs. I mentioned earlier that, you know, you've got Jack Britt, who's lost their last two. You've got the Richmond Raiders that have won their last two. But both two teams come in with a 2-4 overall record. But as I mentioned in my opening read, simply this, Jack Britt is 0-1 in the Mid-South, and the Richmond Raiders are 1-0. But before we go any further, let's introduce to you the Mid-South sports team.
3: I'm Palmer Harder, and I'll be your, on the sideline tonight.
4: Hi, I'm Chris Kuntz, and I'll be recording the stats in tonight's game.
2: And I'm Steve Jurgis. I'll be providing some of the color commentary for this game.
5: And I'm Charles Kuntz, and I'll be doing the play-by-play.
2: And Charles, it's a big game tonight. Before we get into our comments, we want to say, let's go down to Palmer. Palmer, you've had a chance maybe to talk to both of these coaches, but talk to us a little bit about field conditions. Thought today with all the rain or the possibility of rain, this field might get wet, but so far the rain has held off.
3: Yeah, thank goodness for that, Steve, because honestly, I was not looking.

0: season. You know, Coach mentioned his team had a fantastic practice, and his team is ready to get back to their winning ways. And it's just a quick note, but when I mentioned highlighting a couple of his players, Coach Randolph made sure to highlight his offensive line, but specifically River Baker. River, during a week 2 practice, unfortunately injured his leg, and he's going to miss the season. But he has motivated his fellow offensive linemen by being the first one in, first one out. Coach Randolph said he never missed a practice, and he's been really an inspirational force for these guys up front. So look for the offensive line to make an impact for the Buccaneers tonight. Brad Denson, when I went over to the other side for the Richmond Raiders, highlighted his outstanding running back, Chance Crowder, who's going to be at the East-West All-Star game this year. Offensive lineman Mel Tillman, who we'll see a little bit later this year, is going to the Shrine Bowl. And then tackle Jamari Jones. He's going to be in the East-West All-Star game as well. So a really great feeling down here tonight, both the weather and the perspective from both coaches. I'm excited for the game tonight, guys.
1: All right, Palmer, thank you so much. I always hate to hear about any injuries, but certainly season-ending injuries. Well, both of these teams have been around a long time, and I'm always interested to listen to Chris Kuntz tell me a little bit about the history between the Richmond Raiders and the Buccaneers of Jack Britt. So, Chris, if you're ready, go ahead.
2: Thank you, Steve. These schools have met 18 times since 2001, including some of the biggest games in Jack Britt's history. In 2008, the schools played for the 4AA state championship in Chapel Hill. The Buccaneers had a 35-24 lead with just over 2.5 minutes left before Richmond scored 2 touchdowns to pull off a 38-35 win. 4 years later, in the third round of the state playoffs, Jack Britt quarterback Mark McCray passed for 5 touchdowns as the Buccaneers amassed 558 yards from scrimmage in a 56-52 win at Rockingham. That still stands as the record for the most combined points scored in the head-to-head matchups between the two schools, and also marks one of only 2 wins Jack Britt has against the Raiders. Richmond has won 11 of the 12 contests as conference opponents, 3 of the 4 playoff matchups, and both non-conference games. When you add it up overall, the Raiders have a 16-2 lead in the series. Richmond has also won 5 of the last 6 games played here at the Boneyard. Last year, the Raiders intercepted 4 Buccaneer passes and returned 2 for touchdowns in a 49-28 win at Rockingham. This season, the teams have 1 common opponent. Richmond lost the season opener against Wilmington Hoggard 27-13, while Jack Britt lost at Hoggard 31-6 in week 2. And with a history that includes state championships, deep playoff runs, it's probably not surprising that this marks the first time the Raiders and Buccaneers have met, with both squads having losing records as they're both 2-4 at this point. However, since both schools are in the 7A class, this game has a little bit more importance. The top 48 teams qualify for the playoffs. We've got 2 teams at 2-4, but Richmond is ranked number 36, while Jack Britt is ranked number 42. Right now, they're both inside the cutoff line, but they're going to need to have a couple wins here to ensure their spots as we go down the rest of the season. So that's what we're looking for here tonight. Jack Britt, Richmond, both 2-4, but both looking to increase their records for playoff time. Back to you, Steve.
1: All right, Chris, thank you so much for that. Again, we are at Jack Britt, the Boneyard, they like to call this place. The Richmond Raiders are here to take on those Buccaneers. We're going to send it back to the station for a couple of messages from some of our sponsors. When we come back, we'll talk a little bit more about that, maybe that Raider magic. You've been listening to the Mid-South Sports Team here on Sunny 94.3. We'll be right back.
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1: We're back in on the air. The Mid-South Sports team came on a little bit early tonight. Inside the Huddle went off a little quicker than we thought, so we are just about coming up on that magical 7 o'clock hour where we would normally come on. But, Chris, you said something that was of interest that kind of surprised me a little bit. Both teams coming in at 2-4. We talked a little bit about their non-conference records coming in, you know, with Jack Britt losing their last two and Richmond winning their last two. But you said that Richmond was somewhere around the 36 mark. Jack Britt was around 42. Why would they be different if both teams are 2-4?
2: Yes, Steve, thank you. They have a percentage where they figure up, it's called the RPI, and 40% of it is based on your team's winning percentage. Obviously, both teams are 2-4, so they're tied in that category. Then the second part, and what counts for 30% of the overall score, is your opponent's winning percentage. And that's where Richmond has a slightly higher opponent's winning percentage than Jack Britt. And the third total is another 30%, and we're really getting in the weeds math-wise here, but it's your opponent's winning percentage, and Jack Britt's far below Richmond in that category. So it creates, when you add it all up, it creates a six-spot separation right now between the two schools. But obviously, if Jack Britt can win this tonight, their winning percentage is going to go ahead of Richmond's and definitely narrow, if not erase, that margin altogether.
1: All right, Chris, thanks for that. You lost me at percentages. But I can tell you, as we get into the season and as we get, there's just after tonight, there's just three games left. I mean, this year, Charles Koontz, it has flown by.
6: When I was doing prep work for tonight's ball game, Steve, I have a chart and I looked at it and I said, week eight, how could that be? But you're right, five games in regular season, non-conference, and then a bye week. Which we didn't get to enjoy because of a makeup game. And then now quickly into conference play. It'll be over before you know it.
1: Well, you're right. Just after tonight, there's just three games, you know, left. Palmer, let me come down to you for a minute. You've been on the sidelines. You know, Richmond's got a big squad down there. Jack Britt looks like they might be sporting some new uniforms. But what's your sense in this ball game, the attitude from both ball clubs?
0: You know, it's kind of interesting, Steve, because it feels like both squads are searching for that new sense of life, right? And that's what conference play provides. It lets you start over. It really matters what you do in the conference play. And I think that's what both squads are looking for. They're looking for to get right, to get back on the right track right before playoffs start. You talked before the broadcast. Both these teams are, you know, super successful teams. So I think they're just looking forward to getting back on track.
1: Well, I think you're exactly right. You know, you can see that, you know, there's a lot of interest, a lot of fans here tonight for Jack Britt, looking across quite a few fans that have made the trip from Richmond County. Well, we're going to talk about the starters a little bit here in a minute. We'll talk about the captains when we've seen them line up. But a big game tonight, a big game for the Richmond Raiders. They want to go 2-0 in conference. Charles Koontz told you there are just but three games left after tonight. On the other side of the field, we've got the Jack Britt Buccaneers. They dropped their conference opener last week. They really cannot afford to go to 0-2 with just three conference games left. So that's where we are, about 25 minutes before kickoff. And again, the Mid-South team, we are at the Boneyard. And you've been listening to the best in high school football. We are the Mid-South Sports Team. We'll be right back after these messages.
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6: Yeah, I'm going to make a comment before that.
1: Okay, we're back at Jack Britt. 23 minutes before kickoff here. Both teams getting some final instructions from their coaches. Jack Britt will be on. If you're looking at your radio dial, they're on the right side of the dial, and the Richmond Raiders are on your left side. Charles?
6: Steve, while I would listen to Chris give a recap of the history between these two teams, I couldn't help but think, it was 18 years ago, 2008, in that 4AA state championship game. Lloyd Foster, Dave Foster, Bill McMillan, and I were there doing that game. And the recall of that last 2.5 minutes is almost like it was yesterday. Jack Britt had the ball, seemingly with the game in hand, and somewhere around their 30, 35-yard line, Richmond County forced a fumble against the Buccaneers and recovered. And at that point, Bill McMillan made a comment. I can't really quote him. I started to call him today and asked him, did he recall his quote? But it was the first time I had heard the expression Raider magic. And he wondered if the Raider magic still existed or something like that. The Raiders go in and score quickly. And they kick off and force a three and out. The Buccaneers could run the clock out but fail to get a first down on third and short yardage. And elected to punt it away with just moments left in the ball game, and the Raiders ultimately put it in the end zone for a score. To me, that ranks as the second most disappointing loss that I recall ever having a chance to witness firsthand. The first, of course, being when Greensboro Page blocked the field goal in the closing seconds of a state championship game against Terry Sanford, ran it back some 94, 96 yards as time expired for that state championship. So those two games really stand out. But the one that I had a lot of satisfaction in doing, and you were there with me when the Raiders and Jack Britt played, I think Chris said, maybe in the third round of the state playoffs at Richmond, and it turned into be a slugfest. I mean, it was just an offensive battle. And I think the final 56-52, a field goal would not help the Richmond Raiders. They had the ball last and were unable to punch it in. They had it deep enough but kept throwing it, trying to get that final score, I guess, to keep the magic alive. But the Buccaneers did prevail and went on to play in a state championship game beyond that.
1: I could just hear Bill McMillan right now screaming that Raider magic, and he's right.
6: Well, Steve, let's take a look. First of all, I'm going to mention Brad Denson, the head coach of the Richmond Raiders, his third year. You know, in a way, he's a lot like 71st and Duran McLaurin, back-to-back undefeated conference championships 2 years ago in 2024 when they were still in the Sand Hills Conference. He posted a 6-0 undefeated regular season. Conference play. And then last year in the newly formed Mid-South, one of the three conferences in the area, completed a 5-0 sweep of the Mid-South Conference, and now coming in tonight, as you and Chris both have pointed out, with losing records. He can certainly keep the conference streak alive, though, if he posts that second win here tonight.
1: And that's really where it counts. You know, when I have a chance, Charles, to talk to all the coaches on Tuesday nights, you know, on Inside the Huddle, you know, all of them talk about that those first five games, they're just trying to see what they've got, what they can do on offense, what they can do on defense, who are their special team players, you know, those guys that are going to be special and make the big plays. And that's who they're looking for. So those non-conference games is just that. It's just a precursor for getting into conference, because that's when, as Chris tells us, you know, it's a big, big part of it. But you've got to have that RPI, as Chris explained. But again, you want to go. I've heard Brian Randolph say this on a number of occasions. They want to win their first game in the conference. He didn't do that this year, Brian Randolph said about his Jack Britt Buccaneers. But now their goal is to win that conference championship here in the Mid-South. So they can still do that. They're 0-1, but it really starts tonight for them.
6: Without a doubt. Let's take a look quickly at the starting offensive lineup for the Richmond Raiders. As we just pointed out, Brad Denson, third-year head coach. The Raiders in green and Vegas gold. And the lineup we have, Steve, is one that Chris and I put together, void of any information we had received from the Raider camp. Let's go tackle to tackle. Mel Tillman, number 70, is 320 and a senior. We don't have heights on these guys. The Max Preps roster did not provide that. The other tackle is Jamari. I'll get it right in a minute. Jamuary Jones, an unusual spelling, but it's Jamuary Jones, 280 and a senior. The guards are number 77, Tyrus Vaughn, 255 and a junior. Opposite him, number 53, Julian Ingram, 225 and a senior. The guy we think we'll see over the ball is number 65, Jackson Cook, at 240 and a junior. The wide receivers, number 5, Josiah Cooper, 150, a senior. Number 70 is Kevion McManus, 155, a senior. And number 14 is Darion Wiley, 145, and a sophomore. Unsure about the quarterback. All the word in the press box was Demarion Allen, 150-pound sophomore, would be DL, and that doesn't mean defensive line, on the disabled list. But Chris pointed out, he was out there taking snaps and running through the offense. He's their bread and butter guy, Steve. 106 yards rushing and 136 yards through the air per game, well above any of the other stats that he's, his teammates have. If we don't see Demarion Allen, we'll see Bryson Powell, number 15, a 160 senior. Running backs, the star in the backfield is number 4, Chance Crowder, 155-pound senior, 44 carries, 335 yards, 7.6 per carry, and 3 touchdowns. You'll also see Ty Covington wearing number 1. He's a junior and weighs 155 pounds, 18 carries, 141 yards, 7.8 yards per carry, and a touchdown. Steve, pretty much that's it. We know that Nathan Irwin will be the kicker. We do not have stats on the punter, but Irwin is 9 out of 12 on PATs for the season.
1: All right, thank you for that, Charles. Let me do the Jack Britt Buccaneer offense. From tackle to tackle, starting on the left side, number 72, Stephen Mincy. And you gave me the easy ones to do, Charles, because I've got height and weight, so I'll give that to our audience. Mincy, 6'6", a 320-pound senior, a big young man. At the left guard, we thought River Baker was going to be here. Number 53, he's a 5'6", 200-pound sophomore. But unfortunately, an injury is keeping him out of the ball game tonight. So we're going to have to wait and see who his replacement is going to be. At the center spot is Jackson Tucker, a 6-foot, 215-pound sophomore. The right guard is number 63, William Bear. He's 5'11", a 215-pound senior. At the right tackle is number 50, Tyson Ong, a 5'11", 229-pound senior. At one of the wide receivers is Cale Pierce, number 88. He's 6'4", a 200-pound junior. At the tight end for the Buccaneers, number 18, Phoenix Barnes, a 6'4", 221-pound senior. We'll also see number 26, Micah Figueroa. And next to him in the left tackle might be his brother or cousin, Peter Figueroa. Looking at the quarterback spot, here's the guy that, yeah, just he's the straw that stirs that offense. The freshman quarterback, number 19, 6'1", 175-pound freshman, Caden Thompson. Also in the backfield is going to be Zykavian Harris, a 5'11", 170-pound senior, along with Tyler Shakur, who's 5'10", 150-pound junior. At one of the wide

0: couple messages from some of our sponsors. Again, the Mid-South team, we are here at the Boneyard 15 minutes before kickoff. You've been listening to the best in high school football. We are the Mid-South sports team. We'll be right back.
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0: Okay, we're back at the Boneyard. Down on the field right now, Ryan Stone, the athletic director here at Jack Britt, just handed out some championship rings. Chris sent along the airways here that he knows a little bit about that. So, Chris, take us away.
4: Yeah, the most amazing thing about this, Steve, thank you, is this is not a one-time state championship team. They've won back-to-back state championships, led by a couple of wrestlers that had amazing seasons last year, were individual state champions. Mia Pardo in the 100-pound class went 20-1 during the season. Isabella Hernandez, named the 7A most outstanding wrestler at 132-pound class, was 29-0 for the season for the Jack Britt wrestlers. Coach Casey Malloy, definitely a reason to celebrate here before the game, getting their rings for back-to-back state championships.
0: You know, Chris, I'll tell you this, that one of the fastest-growing sports in the National Junior College Athletic Association, the NJCAA, is women's wrestling. So, you know, it's kind of interesting to see, you know, the Jack Britt team here doing that, knowing that it's just growing and growing across the nation. Well, thank you for that, Chris. Charles, let's talk about the defense.
5: All right, let's take a look at the Raiders of Richmond County. They will run a 3-4-4. The down lineman, number 33, Kenyon Lindsay, 245-pound sophomore. Number 50 is Jeremiah Covington, 260, a senior. And number 97 is Zakiah Wilson, 260-pound sophomore. Might want to point out, each one of those players, Steve, has missed one of the games thus far. The linebackers, number 11, Elijah Flowers, 180, a senior. Number 6 is Cam Coley, 210, a sophomore. Number 20 is Elijah Ingram, 225, a senior. Number 22, Keith Cummings, 215, also a senior. In the backs, the defensive backs, number 2, Shamir Jones, 170, a senior. Number 24 is Donovan Jones, 160, a junior. A guy that you need to keep your eye on tonight, offensively and defensively. I mentioned his name on the offensive side is number 1, Ty Covington, 155-pound junior. He's had 18 solo tackles. He's had 2 tackles for losses. He's had 3 interceptions and 1 blocked field goal. The other defensive back, number 16, is Aiden King, 160, and a senior. Steve, they'll play 6 seniors, 2 juniors, and 3 sophomores.
0: You know, it's interesting listening to your stats there. I turned my card over to look at number 1, Ty Covington. And most of these guys in the secondary, they're not real big guys. You know, they're in that 155 to 160 range. Shamir Jones at 170, but, you know, they're going to be quick. They're going to cover the field, and that's probably why they're doing what they're doing. So we'll take a look at the Jack Britt Buccaneer defense. They, too, run a 3-4-5 or 4. I'm going to give him an extra player in this defense. Starting at the front, the defensive tackle right in the middle of that three-man front is Gabriel Christie, a 6-foot, 205-pound senior, number 45. To his left, the defensive end is number 24, DJ Ortiz, 5'9".

190-pound junior. To his right, Gabriel Christie's right, is the defensive end on the right, say, Andre Winslow, number 32. He's 6'5", 240-pound sophomore, so that's a good-sized front three. The four linebackers, if you start at the left side, number one, Noah Emery, 6', 185-pound senior. Next to his side is the outside linebacker, number two, Micah Figueroa. He's 6', 180-pound senior. The other linebacker is Braden Whiters, number six. And to his right is number 20, Jaden Mitchell. Ladies and gentlemen, stop right there before we get into the secondary. The colors have been brought to midfield. Right on the, we're going to see a huge, huge chorus here at Jack Britt going to sing our national anthem.

0: A better rendition, guys, you will not hear. What a wonderful job. I counted about 75 strong down there. Palmer, I'm going to come down to you. It's a mixed course, obviously. It looks like a lot of maybe middle school and perhaps some elementary school students singing our national anthem.
1: Steve, we got the whole elementary school down here. We got the whole middle school, got and the high school over here. I picked the elementary school side on accident, but I think they did a pretty good job too.
0: Well, it was a great rendition. Let me finish the defense for the Jackbird Buccaneers. I got you through the front three and all the linebackers. Let's talk about the defensive backs. On the left side, number 15, Sean Coleman, 5'11", 165-pound junior. The free safety is number 11, Cameron Lascano, 5'11", 160-pound sophomore. The strong safety is B.J. Randolph, number 13, a 5'6", 142-pound sophomore. And on the right side is number 8, Amari Floyd, 5'11", 160-pound senior. Palmer, I'm going to keep an eye on you. If you get a chance to grab Coach Brian Randolph, we'd love to get a word on how he feels about this game tonight. But, guys, I'm telling you, both teams are in their respective end zones. We've got Jack Britt to the right. Scotland County has left the field. They are somewhere out of sight. Can't find them right now. But they'll be here in just a minute. The captains are lining up. Charles, did you want to give the captains or?
2: Well, I'm waiting for the captains for the Richmond Raiders to appear. I know who they are for the Jack Britt Buccaneers, and we'll go and get those identified. Number one is Noah Emery. Number two is Micah Figueroa. Number six is Brandon Withers. And number 13 is B.J. Randolph.
0: Okay, those are the captains for Jack Britt. You don't suppose, guys, Richmond got back on the bus to leave, figuring out this game might not be a good one for them.
3: No, I'm Chris, sure they're still around. Looking at the teams, if you want to look at a statistical comparison tonight, I was noticing that the offenses are quite similar as far as the passing game goes. Not much to... at 127, so a huge difference there. But maybe more troubling than that, as you look at the defense, Jack Britt is giving up 208 yards rushing a game, 6 yards a carry. They've given up 15 touchdowns on the ground in 6 games. So if you look at a thing that Britt must control tonight and must turn around is that run game for the Raiders. They've got to stop the big running back, Chance Crowder. He was a all-conference running back last year, over 1,800 yards, 28 touchdowns. Last week he had 103 yards against Pine Forest. Yeah, that's definitely a guy that the Jack Britt Buccaneers are going to have to key on tonight to come out successful in this game.
0: You know, Chris, one of the stats that I was looking at today on Mike Moline's site, the number of points Jack Britt has given up versus the number of points the Richmond Raiders have given up on defense, and then the points that Jack Britt has scored versus the points that Richmond has scored, very, very skewed to Richmond's favor.
3: Yeah, absolutely. They've got like a 6 to 8 point advantage on both sides, so it's going to take Britt's best effort tonight to come away with a win.
0: All right. Thank you for those stats there, Chris. Well, we're going to send it back to the station. I don't see Brian Randolph down on the sidelines yet. We've got about 4 minutes before kickoff. Again, the Mid-South Sports Team, we're here at the Boneyard at Jack Britt. We'll be right back after these messages.
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1: All right, we're back at Jack Britt. Kickoff here in about a minute and a half. Captains are on the field. You heard Charles Kuntz give you the Jack Britt captains, and I think he might have, at this point, the Richmond Raider captains.
2: I think we do, Steve. We're trying to determine the number of a six or an eight. We're going with number six, Cam Coley. Number nine is Najir Allen. Number 23 is Julian Ingram. And number 50 is Jeremiah Covington. A couple of those good names we've already called out in the announcing the starting lineups, but those are your captains.
1: All right, thank you so much for that. Well, the captains are out there trying to watch to see. It looks like Richmond does win the toss. They're going to defer to the second half, so we'll get to see that young offense from the Jack Britt Buccaneers, especially the quarterback guys, Caden Thompson. It's always a fun offense to watch, you know, because you live and die with these young players, Charles. You have a freshman quarterback, and Brian Randolph said it best several weeks ago. You just don't know what you're going to get. Chris?
3: Yeah, Thompson on the year has completed 54% of his passes, 128 yards a game. Maybe most surprisingly, his best game of the season was his very first when he had 189 yards, two touchdowns against Southview. He's got seven touchdowns a year, three interceptions. Right now he ranks number four in the state for passing yards by a freshman. So important for him to have a good game here tonight.
1: All right, as you said, here come the Richmond Raiders. They break through theirs. Their signage and all of that. I guess that's green smoke down there, Charles. I'm trying to... I know you're colorblind, so it's going to be hard for you to tell. But I do believe that's green smoke. Now we're going to be waiting. You can see Brian Randolph standing outside the huddle for the Jack Britt Buccaneers.
2: Since you've announced that I'm colorblind, I'll just say I'll make up a number. Or a color, rather.
1: It was a pretty green, though, I think. The lights are flashing here in the stadium. These LED lights nowadays are very special when they do it. If you are, you know, things like that make you nervous, you can certainly get nervous, Charles, out on a night like this with that music in the background as well as the flashing lights.
2: I can only assume what you were talking about, Chris. I could not hear, Steve rather couldn't hear a word you said. That PA system is loud.
1: It is loud. Well,
2: I will tell you, though, anytime over the years you have a conversation about power and premier programs, and we've talked recently about 71st in years past, it was also about Jack Britt. It's always been about Richmond County. So this is one of those games you really can't predict. I have a good feeling about the Buccaneers tonight. We'll wait and see how it plays out. But Brian Randolph always seems to have his game ready for the big ball games.
1: Well, it's pink night out here. A lot of pink floating around. You see a lot of the players wearing it, the cheerleaders with their pom-poms. Go ahead, Palmer.
4: I got Brian Randolph down here on the field. Coach, what's the message to your team going into this one?
5: Hey, just to make plays and when you get opportunity to execute. We have to have the explosive plays on offense. We got to create some turnovers on defense. If we do those things, we'll be successful. But if not, then it's going to be a long four quarters.
4: Thank you very much, Coach. Yep. Good luck.
1: Thank you, Palmer, for that. It's always great to hear these coaches. Well, both teams are on the field. You heard originally that the Raiders did win the toss. They elected to defer to the second half, so they'll kick off to the Jack Britt Buccaneers. And now, the man with the golden voice, play-by-play, Charles Kuntz.
2: All right, thank you very much, Steve. Nathan Irwin has been handed the football and about to place it on the tee. Standing deep, though, for the Buccaneers. Number seven is Icavion Harris, and number 12, Tyler Shakir. And Shakir is the man that has really earned the reputation of being a Mr. Excitement anytime he touches the football. He's had to carry it 100 times coming into tonight's contest, averaging 5 yards a game and five touchdowns. Gavin Baker is a short kick and fielded and falling on just shy of the 40-yard line. We'll see in a minute where they do mark it. I think it's more like the 35-yard line. That is where the ball will be placed. Hash mark on this, the near side.
1: good field position for the Buccaneers. Charles, it's always good to get that ball, your first drive especially, in good position.
2: It would appear to be Shakir in motion. Now comes set to the right side. It'll be a handoff to Shakir. Titan Cook is the quarterback, but the handoff to Shakir moving from right to left. Pick up about a yard.
6: Across the line for a gain of one. Second down and nine.
1: You know, it's interesting tonight, Charles. New quarterback, but he's coming out, I think, right? Or that's number 10 coming out. So it looks like...
3: Number 16 is Titan.
1: Titan Cook.
3: He's the starting quarterback tonight.
2: Keeper to the left side and throws downfield in and out of the hands of number two. Would it be in Micah Figueroa? And there for a moment, guys, that was a big first down catch.
1: Yeah, I like the way this kid comes out of the pocket. Titan Cook rolled out to his left, throws a nice pass, a little high. Elijah Flowers for the Richmond Raiders is there to make contact to make sure he doesn't catch football.
2: And one thing we like to pick up on, a left-handed quarterback. Brings up a big third down to Cook, wanting to throw a little flare pass to the left side. Shakir has the ball, and he'll get it down to about the 43-yard line, but he will not get first down yardage. He'll be a couple of yards shy.
1: Yeah, Donovan Jones comes up for the Richmond team and makes that stop. And as you called it, Charles, he's going to be short. The down marker guy hasn't moved. I thought there may be a flag on the field, but I don't see one. Now he's moving. Okay.
2: Yeah, they're 1 yard shy of first down yardage, and they are lining up as if they are going to go for it here early in this ball game. Blitz is on and handoff to the right side, and he'll get the first down yardage out over the 45-yard line.
1: Rolls the dice, and they come up successful. A nice run by Tyler Shakir, as you called it, Charles. He gets just enough for that first down, but really that offensive line moving that defense.
2: All right, Peter Figueroa in the backfield now. There'll be a slant pass to the right side, to the left side. Number three is Gavin Baker. Baker advances up near midfield strike. Pickup of about 4 yards, Chris.
1: Yeah, again, Donovan Jones comes up to make that tackle. That's his second one. Real good cornerback over there. He really recognizes the pass, recognizes the run real well. Just a junior, 160 pounds. So he's doing a great job tonight.
2: Pickup of four. It'll be second and six. Ball resting squarely on the midfield stripe. Single set back in the backfield. Cook will keep it himself and goes to the left side. Titan Cook is 5'10", and 145-pound sophomore. Not afraid to call his own number, guys.
1: No, Julian Ingram comes up from his linebacker spot to make that stop. But a nice run. I really like what this Titan Cook is doing. He recognizes when to keep the ball, picks up, but it's a big third down for those Buccaneers.
2: Third, and we often say a makeable man in motion. That'll be a handoff to Figueroa, and I'm not close to calling that one.
1: Nah, he's not going to even get back, I don't think, to the line of scrimmage. Big number 20 is right there, Elijah Ingram, to come up and make the stop for the Raiders.
2: Yeah, he advances maybe a yard, Steve. They'll bring up fourth, and looks to be about a short two. They need to get it past the 45-yard line with some yardage to spare. Again, a big fourth down play for.
1: He's got it.
2: He got it. Hand off. I think that was Figueroa again. At 195-pound senior, Steve, he used his strength and his weight to move those chains. Another Bubba's first down.
1: You got to give a lot of credit to that offensive line, Charles. They're really winning the battle in the trenches right now. And when you look out there, and I'm looking at both teams, they look very similar in size, offense and defense.
2: First and 10 for the Buccaneers. The ball now on the Raider 45-yard line. Tyler Shakir on the carry, trying to squeeze some extra yards out after he was contained at about the line of scrimmage.
1: Yeah, Cam Coley for Richmond reaches up, grabs a jersey, tears a jersey. Ryan Randolph won't be happy having to replace that, but Coley makes a nice tackle.
2: It's an unusual uniform for the Buccaneers. Often we see purple and black, but now a bright purple and white. Had a long pass downfield, well over the intended reach of Gavin Baker. We could see the strength of Titan Cook's left arm then, Steve.
1: Yeah, but Baker just really stopped the pattern, Charles. He stopped 10, 12 yards short. I thought if he had kept running, he might have had, you know, a chance to catch that. But, again, number 24, Donovan Jones, right there to hang with him, and he does a great job of doing that.
2: All right, Dan, completed pass, stopping the clock at 8:14. No score in this ball game. Buccaneers with their first possession. They've moved it from their own 35-yard line into Raider territory. Big third down now facing them at the 44-yard line. Cook wants to throw. Little dump pass to the left side. The ball is caught. He's got some running room down the left side. Little snip pass inside the five and knocked out of bounds. A little step jump from about the 15-yard line. Gates got him some extra yardage, Steve.
1: Yeah, you talked about Ty Covington for the Raiders. Keep an eye on him. Well, he kept the Buccaneers from putting it into the end zone. It's going to be right there about on the 2-yard line. But there is
2: a 42-yard catch and run.
1: Charles, there is a flag on the play. It's going to be a personal foul against the Raiders. So first and goal, maybe on the 1-1.5-yard line.
4: We're on the 2 down here, guys.
2: All right, Palmer, thank you. It'll be first and goal from the 2 for the Buccaneers, hoping to put first points on the board. And they'll move it half the distance to the goal. It'll be first and goal from the 1. Cook to score. Shakir.
1: Touchdown.
2: They're
1: going to call him short.
6: Marking just short of the goal line.
2: Trying to follow the blocking of William Barr and Tyson Ong on the right side.
1: Palmer,
4: number 50
1: I hear
4: of
1: yawn.
4: Richmond grabbed him right before he got into the end zone there, guys.
2: All right, Cook coming out. To be a direct
6: snap. He's in. Touchdown. Buccaneers.
2: Want to look to see if Peter Ferguerrero, and it was a direct snap back to the running back. He punches in. Christian Market, 7:30 to play here in the first period. The Buccaneers strike first. We'll await the point after.
1: I tell you, give that offensive line a lot of credit because Kenyon Lindsey, Jeremiah Covington, and Zachai Wilson, they really do a good job, that front three for the Raiders. But the offensive line pushed them through enough for that Figueroa touchdown.
2: But the extra point is no good. It looked to be blocked.
1: It was a bad snap back, Charles, to the center. He never really was able, or for the holder, he never was able to pick it up.
2: All right, we'll take time in for this commercial break. 7:30 to play. The Buccaneers are on top, 6-0. We'll be back following these commercial messages.
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2: Guys, let me point out the young man trying to attempt the point after was not Titan Cook as it is on our chart. It was number 43, Levi Tim, listed as the kicker.
1: You know, my take on that first drive by Jack Britt, I really like what the QB did. New guy in there, Titan Cook.
8: All right, it'll be a short kick, and it will go out of bounds at about the 25-yard line. Standing deep was Ty Covington and Chance Crowder. Chris?
3: The scoring drive for Jack Britt, they went 65 yards in 13 plays, taking 4 minutes, 29 seconds off the clock. They converted two different fourth down plays for first downs, eventually scoring Peter Figueroa from 1 yard out. The extra point was not successful, and it's Jack Britt 6, Richmond 0, with 7:30 left in the first quarter.
8: All right, the Raiders will elect to take it at the 35-yard line. And let's take a quick look and see who is starting at the quarterback position for them. If it's number 8, Demarion Allen, it's a young man that we thought.
3: 15.
8: It is 15. Faking the pass. Now getting out of some trouble. Goes to the right side. That'll be about
1: a block in the back.
8: Block in the backfield. That was an easy call right there.
1: Easy for me to say, wasn't it, Charles? But you're right. It's going to be a block in the back. Personal foul there. And so that's going to make that incomplete pass. They'll mark it back. They'll probably take the penalty.
8: All right. Number 15, Bryson Powell, was the man we anticipated being in. And, in fact, he was. He tried to hook up with number 14, Darion Wiley. Certainly failed incomplete. Powell was under a lot of pressure, forced out of the pocket early.
1: He was, Charles. He had to really, again, that defensive line, they come up, they work real hard. They're getting into the gaps. The linebacker on the far side was blitzing, and that's why when he came up and he rotated back to his side, he had no place to go.
8: Going to be first and 20 with the ball now at the 20-yard line. Bryson Powell, 160-pound senior. Hand off to the left side. Breaks one tackle. That'll be Chance Crowder on the carry. His 45th carry of the season. Pick up short yardage.
1: Really, there was a man that got into the backfield quick. I didn't get his number that forced the runner to really move around a little bit, and that's why I think they were able to get him for that loss of yard.
8: All right, the dynamics of this possession, Steve, if the Buccaneers could force a three and out, they could get the ball in decent field position. Powell by himself in the backfield wants to throw. Now forced out of the pocket to the left side or to the right side. Skips away
1: good
8: from
1: one. Good tackle.
8: Good open field tackle, one-on-one, bringing the quarterback down.
1: Yeah, Micah Figueroa does a great job in wide open field. It was just him and number 15, Bryson Powell, and he wins the battle. Just a great defensive play. Brings up third and forever.
8: The ball's on the 23-yard line. The hash mark on this, the Buccaneer side of the field, moving from left to right. Coming up on the six-minute mark in the first period, 6-0 is the score in favor of the homestanding Buccaneers of Jack Britt. Twin wideouts to both sides, single setback in the backfield, appears to be Crowder. One and throw rolls to the left side. Got some people open and collecting the pass. Not good enough for first down yardage, so they need to get it all the way out to the 45-yard line.
1: Nice tackle over there. It's on the far side of the field, guys, so I apologize. I don't get it, but I think it's that the right corner over there comes up and makes that tackle.
8: All right, Jaden Wall was a receiver, and guys, take a look. It appears that the Buccaneers are forcing a three and out, aided by that big block in the back penalty. The punt is on its way, and Buccaneers stay away from it, but it will take a huge Richmond Raider bounce. So forget about what I said. Get the ball in a good field position, guys.
1: Yeah, it's down at the 10-yard line, Charles. What a punt that was. But the bulk of it, and Chris will tell us in a minute, the bulk of that was roll. It just hits the ground and acted like it was going to bounce forever, Chris.
3: Yeah, it ended up being 52-yard punt.
1: Wow.
8: Yeah, had that forward bounce, and wisely, the Buccaneers just stayed away from it, paid the penalty, though, because it just, as you said, Steve, just rolled forever. So, all right, let's go first and 10 for the Buccaneers. See if they can put together a sustained drive, a pass to the right side, getting away from the first not really. Take just a minute who the receiver was.
1: Just a little swing pass out of the backfield. Titan Cook makes a nice throw. Just a, you know, just a sophomore, 5'10". He looks taller than that from up here. But he just gets the ball, no hesitation, throws it to his running back coming out of the backfield.
8: All right, Shakir on the receiving end. You can tell early on the Buccaneers are willing to put the ball in the air. It certainly paid off on that first possession, on the biggest play of the possession. Looking to throw again. Throws to the side. I don't know if it was a skip pass, incompleted pass. No.
1: He's going to catch it, Charles.
8: He did catch it. Prone to the ground was Zykavion Harris.
1: Yeah, Harris had to go low to catch that ball, Charles. The ball was on the ground. Not a real good pass by Titan Cook, but it was one of those passes that he threw it where only the receiver could get to it.
8: All right, a big third down again coming up. It'll be third and a long six. That was Harris' 10th grab of the season. On the run and now throwing it on the run. That ball's going to be out of bounds. Coming downfield was number five, Dante Snow. But really under a lot of pressure coming out of the backfield was Titan Cook.
1: Yeah. I really like this guy, though, Charles. Not just because he's left-handed, but he throws it. I don't think he thought his man was as open as he was. He was feeling a lot of pressure in the backfield. Had to get rid of it quickly. Brings up that fourth down.
8: Palmer, down to you real quickly. Early on, the Buccaneers showing a propensity of putting the ball in the air.
4: Oh, absolutely. And it's been working, honestly. They've had, on that very first play of the game, they had Figueroa open out of the backfield. But it looked to see them do a whole lot more of that.
8: All right, let's see if Cook is
1: in. It's going to be a timeout, Charles, on the field. Jack Britt.
8: All right, Buccaneers will call a timeout. 3:41 to play in the first period. 6-0 in favor of the Buccaneers. This is the Valley Auto World Friday night high school game of the week. Coming your way on Sunny, 94.3 FM. We'll be right back.
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8: All right, the Raider defense holding tight and forcing the Buccaneers into a three and out on their end of the field. And it appears that the Buccaneers will get the ball in good field position. Darion Wiley, number 14, is the man standing actually in Buccaneer territory at the 45-yard line. A huge punt that put the Buccaneers in deep position. A nice punt right there, fielded at the 45-yard line by Wiley. Wiley will take it to the left side, and he slips and falls down as he gets inside of the Buccaneers' 30-yard line. 31-yard punt and a decent return of about 18 yards.
1: Well, just a nice job. I thought he was going to get tackled as soon as he caught the ball, but he split the three Jack Britt defenders and makes a nice move. He gets it, you know, on all the way up to about the 27-yard line.
8: Yeah, the quick first step we often talk about, Steve, got him going. All right, first and 10 for the Raiders. 3:31 to play on the clock, 6-0. And the Raiders are trailing. That'll be a handoff to Crowder. Crowder takes to the left side. That defensive line for the Buccaneers were waiting for him.
1: They were, and quite honestly, the yards gained was because the left tackle for the Raiders just knocked him forward, and he picked up those 4 yards.
8: He averages 7.6 yards per carry. That was a pickup of a long six, short five. And Crowder will get it again to the right
1: good
8: side.
1: Good defense.
8: And they'll snow him under very quickly. He will get positive yardage, though, and it'll bring up a third and somewhat short yardage to keep the drive alive, probably in two-down territory, Steve.
1: Andre Wilson for the Jack Britt Buccaneers comes up and makes that tackle. But, you know, these running backs, Charles, on both teams just seem to have the propensity to make those quick cuts, and they get that extra yards.
8: All right, Cook. That's Jackson Cook out over the ball. Bryson Powell, the backup quarterback, starting tonight. There'd be an option to Chance Crowder on the carry. I was thinking it was an option play by Powell, but I think Crowder has enough yardage to move this. It is a first down, the first Bubba's first down call for Richmond tonight.
1: And Palmer, you saw probably saw that. I thought that was Micah Figueroa, but that made the tackle. I'm not quite sure.
4: I actually had number 20, Jaden Mitchell.
1: Okay.
8: Looking to the sideline for the play call. Again, Brad Denson, the head coach in his third year at the helm of the Raiders, back-to-back conference champions, undefeated both years. Off to a good start in conference play this year.
1: Timeout.
8: Timeout on the field. We take time in again. 1:39 to play in the first period. 6-0 in favor of the Buccaneers. We are the Mid-South Sports bringing you the Valley Auto World Friday night high school game of the week. And we'll be back following these commercial messages.
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8: DJ Ortiz back into the ball game for the Buccaneers at the defensive end position. First and 10, though, for the Raiders, deep into Buccaneer territory. They have a handoff to Crowder. Crowder goes to the right side. He's hit hard and knocked down.
1: You're giving me a touchdown sign, right or wrong?
4: No, sorry, guys. I was saying that the headset went out there for a second, but Noah Emery came up and made a thudding tackle right there.
1: Okay, thanks.
8: Second and 8, a 2-yard pickup by Chance Crowder. Crowder to the right side of Powell. Now moves to the left side and lines up. Now he's back to directly behind Powell, a handoff to the right side, following the block, and he's got some running room. He's going to take it in untouched for the score. Chance Crowder, his fourth touchdown of the season, a 14-yard scamper, and that will tie the ball game, and we'll wait just a moment. Christian, mark it up at 48.9 seconds to play here in this first stanza.
1: You know, Crowder gets some good blocks on that right side, Charles. I don't think he was touched as he went all the way into the end zone. Takes the handoff from the QB and boom, right to the angle into the end zone.
8: According to my stat sheet, Steve Crowder only had missed a couple of games coming into tonight's ball game. Kick is on its way, and it is good. So the Raiders take the early lead now by a score of 7-6. We're still in the first period of play. We'll be back with a kickoff, though, following these commercial messages. This is the Valley Auto World Friday Night Game of the Week. We'll be right back.
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8: Chris Coons to be back in just a moment to give you a wrap-up. Standing deep is number 7, Zakavion Harris, and number 12 is Tyler Shakir as the Raiders get ready to kick it away. Coming forward is Nathan Irwin, and it will be fielded by Elijah Rocker. All right, Chris, got time for that scoring drive by the Raiders.
3: Richmond went 28 yards, took 2 minutes 42 seconds off the clock, 5 plays, all running plays to Chance Crowder. He took it the last 14 yards for the touchdown. The extra point kick was good, and Richmond leads 7-6 with 47 seconds left in the first quarter.
8: Chris, if you can tabulate it that quickly, tell me how many carries did Crowder have in that possession?
3: He carried all 5 plays.
8: Yeah, that's what I thought. All right, 1st and 10 for the Raiders. Not the Raiders, for the Buccaneers. They had the ball in a little better field position they had on their second possession of the ball game, though. Tight end Cook. That'll be a handoff to the right side and getting some running room. Now to the left side, it's Tyler Shakir. He was a step away from breaking it long, Steve.
1: Well, Shakir really made a nice move, and if he had not lost his footing right there, Charles, he would have picked up additional yards. But just a great run by Tyler Shakir.
8: All right, Caden Thompson back into the ball game, though. I thought the quarterback looked a little tall on that particular snap. We may get one more playoff in this first period. We're down now inside 20 seconds, and the clock is running. It'll be 1st and 10 for the Buccaneers. The ball on their own 30-yard line. Call it the 36. Read that one wrong. It'll be a handoff and dancing around, trying to get back to the line of scrimmage. Shakir again, and the clock will expire as they will untangle. With the end of the first period coming to a close, the score 7-0 in favor of the Richmond Raiders. Will be back for the second quarter action, though. Follow this 7-6 in favor of the Raiders. We'll be back following these commercial messages. We are the Mid-South Sports Team, bringing you the Friday night high school game of the week. We'll be right back.
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8: All right, we're back at the Buccaneer Stadium, as Steve aptly called it in the pregame comments, the Boneyard. And the Buccaneers have it now, trailing 7-6 as we begin play in the second period. It was 2nd and 10, no gain on the previous carry by Tyler Shakir. So the ball will be 2nd and 10 at the Buccaneers' 36-yard line. Hash mark on the far side, moving from left to right. Single set back in the backfield, a little flare pass to the left side to Shakir. And Shakir will just be bumped and knocked down. Number 6, I think, came over, Cam Coley.
1: Yeah, Coley was right there just to come up on it. Really does get a whole heck of a lot out of that. The play was really slow to develop. Caden Thompson wanted to throw to the right, looked to the right, ended up tossing it, but Cam Coley read it the entire way.
8: All right, big third down, though, incomplete.
3: Complete one-yard pass.
8: One-yard pass. That's right, it was 2nd and 10. Now 3rd and 9. Got to get rid of it. He just tried to move it forward. Incomplete pass. That was Thompson on the carry. He was forced out of the pocket immediately. So it will be a back-to-back 3-and-out for the Buccaneers.
1: Smart move, though. Elijah Rocker right there. He threw it at his feet. He couldn't have caught the football anyway. Great defense that time by the Richmond Raiders.
8: That'll be Darion Wiley standing at about his own 35-yard line as Cook will come in to punt it away. High kick, won't go downfield very far. Let's see if it will take the same kind of bounce that the Raiders had. That's somewhat, but more of a neutral bounce, and it would be blown dead at the 34-yard line.
1: But
8: so
1: again,
8: the Raiders 3-and-out, Steve.
1: Yeah, no, I was just going to say, but again, the Raiders are going to be starting in great field position. It seems like every time they've touched the football, they've been well in their own territory, and this is no different with the ball resting on the 34-yard line.
8: Well, the Buccaneers are well aware of the fact they need ball control. They need to move the chains. They need to accumulate first downs so we can call out Bubba's first down throughout the ball game. But as right now, it's the Raiders of Richmond County on their own 34-yard line. Moving from right to left, faking the blitz. That'll be a handoff to Crowder. Crowder is spun down as he gets maybe a yard, maybe a couple. We'll see where they mark it. Maybe a yard.
1: DJ Ortiz, I think, number 24 for the Buccaneers, comes up to make that tackle. First time I've called his name tonight on defense.
8: You know, the game is developing into one of prediction. Crowder carrying it consecutive times for the Raiders, and Shakir carrying it consecutive times for the Buccaneers.
1: Boy, there should be flags on that.
8: Powell's got some time, runs out a little dump pass over the middle. He'll get first down yardage. That's Cam Everett, the number 21 on the receiving end.
1: Charles, it looked like several of the Richmond Raiders jumped off sides and the ball gets snapped late. I'm surprised there weren't flags on that play.
8: All right, Steve, let me put Cam Everett in our playbook.
1: But it does bring up another Bubba's 33 first down. Nice recognition that time by the QB to throw it over the line to his running back.
8: The ball is spotted just shy of the 46-yard line. Again, moving from right to left with the ball on the far side of the field. That's not Crowder this time. That's Ty Covington on the carry. Covington's going to be short of about a yard for another first down for the Raiders.
1: So quick in that backfield, Charles. I mean, you see these guys getting it, whether it's Chance Crowder or Covington, they both have such great moves. Anytime you pick up big yards on that first down, you've heard me say it before, it's second and one. My thought as a QB, or as an old QB, let's take a chance here. You pick

0: before the handoff could even be made.
1: There's a fumble. The ball gets down on the ground. The QB comes up. DJ Coleman, number 15, is right there on the spot for the Raiders.
0: That's a big play for